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0: This is Radio Moscow, and here is the
1: news. In view of reports that North American aircraft violated the airspace of Brazil and that in the region of the Amazon, radar stations are being built, Deputy to the Federal Senate, Braga, has petitioned the government to state whether it is aware of these activities. In spite of the world scandal created by the fiasco of the open intervention of the United States against Cuba, there is material evidence that the United States is preparing for a repetition of this attack, again under the leadership of CIA. It has become known that President Kennedy gave instructions to the Central Intelligence Agency to increase the recruiting of new mercenaries for a second invasion, which will be combined with acts of sabotage. A Cuban radio announces that an American aircraft carrier invaded Cuban territorial waters today and shelled a beach at Siboney near Santiago. Five jet planes rose from the aircraft carrier and made menacing flights over Siboney. The radio announcement called this provocation an under-aggressive act against Cuba by American imperialism.
2: In our country, everyone's opinion is respected, provided it proceeds from an objective analysis of reality.
1: Let us turn to the communist program. The target they are working towards, combating communism, is a society of eternal peace between nations, freedom for all nations, universal well-being and prosperity for the people of the earth. What could be more patriotic than fighting for the happiness of one's people? That is a fair appraisal, with which it is impossible not to agree.
3: It's a well-known fact that the Soviet Union does not impose its way of life and its ideology on anyone. Revolutions are not exported. That's our firm belief.
1: Tomorrow is the 185th anniversary of American independence. On July 4th, 1776, the American Congress passed the Declaration of Independence, a document which proclaimed the sovereignty of the state. The declaration, written by Thomas Jefferson and Benjamin Franklin, inspired the American patriots who took up arms to defend the liberty and happiness of their country. What would Thomas Jefferson say if he could enter modern America today? He vowed that his native land would be an enemy of war. However, today he would hear certain American politicians speak of the necessity of war. In the lobbies of Congress, he would be able to talk with a swarm of politicians preaching a strong-arm policy and hatred between the people. We shall not delve into history and recall the capture of Mexican land, the Philippines, or the invasion of the Isthmus of Panama. Let's take a look at things in a recent year. The people of Vietnam are fighting against the French colonizers. America fully supported the colonizers, supplying them with weapons and money. The people of Laos are defending their independence from the colonizers. Who is fighting against the Laotian people? Are the profits of America armed with American weapons and subsidized by Washington? What about the Congo? Sassou and Mobutu, the miserable lackeys, drawing money from the Central Intelligence Agency, murdered Patrice Lumumba, the leader of the Congolese people, dispersed Parliament, and are now tearing the Congo into bits. What would Jefferson say about America's policy in relation to Cuba? When Batista, the bloody dictator, was thrown out by the people, Washington began an all-out war against Cuba, which is continuing to this very day. Was such a policy set down in the Declaration of Independence?
4: The Soviet Union is already producing more coal, iron, manganese, chromium ore, nickel, peat, locomotives, freight cars, grain combines, lumber material, metal cutting lathes, woolen fabrics, sugar, animal fat, milk, and other products than the United States. When you remember that Soviet industry is now developing four times faster than American industry, and that the rate of population increase in the two countries is the same, it will be seen that by 1970, the USSR will not only be well ahead of the United States in volume of industrial output, but will also surpass your country in per capita production.

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1: According to the materialistic world outlook, all phenomena in the universe and on Earth have a natural character and are a result of the laws of development of nature. That is why we have no place for the supernatural. We regard everything from the primitive cell to man as a form of existence of matter. And we believe that matter is in a constant state of change and development. But we are tolerant towards people who are religious, and we follow Lenin's teachings that one must be very careful in fighting religion, that much harm can be done by those who hurt the religious feelings of others. And Lenin said that you must fight religion by means of education in an understandable and convincing way.
2: Beginning with ancient Egyptian shrines, where a complex mechanism run by a system of water waves seems miraculous to the people of those times, down to ancient Greek oracles who made use of special air tubes, and including all the Catholic miracles, say, virgins who shed tears were piped up into their eyes through specially arranged tubes, all these supernatural things were frauds. Now, I personally have not heard of these shrines that light up at night, but I can say this. The church has always produced miracles when its position was critical. Today, the church is steadily losing ground.
1: In our country, where the people have every opportunity to receive an education, and where people are brought up on a materialist philosophy, and this is especially noticeable.
2: Therefore, it's quite natural that it thrives by hook or by crook to keep its few followers.
1: Since you mentioned religion, Vladimir, I think it would be a place to say that people in the Soviet Union are absolutely free to worship if they want to, and they are not hindered in any way whatsoever.

Commander Alan Shepard, 20, constitutes an important achievement in America's Mercury program of maximum flight in space. On behalf of Soviet experts, I want to congratulate our American colleagues on their great success in implementing this experiment. It's quite an achievement of the present state of American Mercury. The Soviet family of admirals yielded valuable information about the effect of weightlessness on the human being. Alan Shepard was in a state of weightlessness for 5 minutes, while Yuri Gagarin experienced it for over an hour.

0: taken place in Alabama, where segregationists, with the connivance of the state authorities, are making brutal attacks on demonstrators. The scenes of bloodshed in Montgomery are reminiscent of the worst examples of savagery. In Montgomery, on Saturday, crowds of enraged segregationists made a brutal attack on 21 Negroes and white people protesting against the anti-Negro laws. The streets were a scene of bloodshed. According to eyewitnesses, it was a terrible sight. It is also reported that one Negro was left lying in the streets in a pool of blood. The crimes of Bloody Saturday have the blessing of Governor John Patterson of Alabama. He took no steps to prevent the outrage and gave instructions to the police not to intervene. A characteristic feature of Bloody Saturday in Montgomery was that the racists turned on the reporters, particularly press photographers and cinema operators, who tried to take pictures of the scene of brutality. Norman Ritter, reporter from Life and Time, was among those beaten up. These magazines are always trying to persuade their American and non-American leaders how democratic and free everything is in the United States. It's difficult to guess what they will tell their readers now. It will have to be admitted that the members of this Peace Corps have a pretty difficult task. Who is going to believe their propaganda after what has happened in Alabama?
1: While five whites and two Negroes were being arrested in Jackson for riding in the same bus, while fascist thugs were carving a swastika on the living body of a Negro student in Sumter, South Carolina, publicity experts at a convention in Washington were being reproached for their failure to show the world the real America. They were told they have not been able to play up American humanitarianism, integrity, and democracy. They can advertise American cornflakes and automobiles because they really are good. But how can they make the African Negroes sympathize with the unpunished beatings of American Negroes in Mississippi and Louisiana, the use of tear gas against them, the burning of their buses in Alabama, the torture of Herman Harris in South Carolina, and the unjust sentences passed on Negroes in Jackson? Don't you know that freedom is a bad word in the state of Mississippi?
2: The Americans are fond of saying that their democracy is founded on the belief that people themselves are capable of telling good from evil. But the Anti-American Activities Committee has appropriated the right to decide for everyone what is good and what is bad. The bill which it has drawn up is aimed at making Americans read only those newspapers which are approved by Washington and which give a tendentious estimate of events. It remains quite obvious to all that it is a body which lowers the dignity of American citizens and whose function is to control other people's lives.
3: Evidently they forget the times of democracy. We are capable of giving a proper response to any use of force, and we have when needed in the time of those. West Berlin has been turned into a center for espionage and provocations against the socialist world. America's refusal to find a reasonable solution to the Berlin question suggested by the Soviet Union can lead to an explosion. That would be fatal for the United States, too.

0: Every person, if not deprived of common sense, sees and understands that the signing of a peace treaty is the way to improving relations between states. The granting to West Berlin of the status of a free city would mean that all countries of the world wishing to maintain economic and cultural ties with this city would have the right and possibilities to freely exercise these ties. Of course, agreement would have to be reached with a country across whose territory past the communication that link West Berlin with the outside world. If any country violates peace and crosses the borders, ground, air, or water, of another country, it will assume full responsibility for the consequences of aggression and will receive a proper rebuff. There are some in the West who threaten us, saying that if we sign a peace treaty, it will not be recognized, and that even arms will be brought into play to prevent its implementation. Evidently, they forget that times are different now. We are capable of giving a proper rebuff to any use of force, and we have what is needed to defend ourselves.
1: The struggle for peace means the struggle for the independence of the peoples against colonialism, for the liberation of the peoples from the yoke of imperialism, for the liberation of man. It means the struggle and labor in order to end the exploitation of man by man. The struggle for peace means to assert your independence in the face of colonialism, to assert the right of nations to self-determination, the right of every nation to decide its own fate, to maintain its sovereignty.

0: 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Occupied Czechoslovakia. We broadcast on frequencies in the 48 to 51 meter band. I repeat, on frequencies in the 48 to 51 meter band in English, French, Italian, Spanish, German, Russian, and Czech. 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And here now is the latest news.
1: The reactive to there were lorries running through Prague and distributing arms for the government declared such reports to be untrue. They served the occupying the government also stated that occupation forces given to President Svoboda for investigating state authorities to be freed from restrictions and for government bodies to on the contrary, more institutions are being closed down. At some places, members of the legitimate people's military have been disarmed. The government is requesting the Secretary of Foreign Ministry to protest against the behavior of occupation troops and against the continued Czechoslovakia's foreign ministry

Let us turn to the Communist program. The target they are working to, adding to Nation, is a society of eternal peace between nations, freedom for all nations, universal well-being and prosperity for the people of the earth. What could be more patriotic than fighting for the happiness of one's people? That is a fair appraisal, with which it is impossible not to agree.

Fort James, Willis Conover in Washington, D.C., with the voice of America, James. Tonight, Duke Ellington and his orchestra in a medley

Alexander Varlamov.

propaganda tried to minimize the Soviet Union's decisive role in the struggle against German fascism. These events are another reminder that militarist groups in the West have not abandoned their scheme, and that the people must not lack their vigilance in relation to those who have learned nothing from the lessons.

0: frequent by reactionary Western propagandists in writing about these socialist countries and charge others with what you yourselves are doing. But fewer people are to be found every day who believe these inventions of the capitalist propaganda machine. People everywhere know that the Soviet Union is a land of peace.
1: The Soviet Union honestly advised by its obligations not to experiment with nuclear arms. So it is an honor to call the Premier for mutual understanding.
2: Time and again, the Soviet Union has been convincing truth that it is ready to light not only a small candle, but a big bonfire of friendship and mutual understanding.

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And exhale. 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And that will continue to hold you no matter what happens, no matter what.

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someone who I really got to know, really got to share myself with, and really connect with. How could I have those things and not think to myself, when that friend is pulling you closer in a small bed, in the middle of the night, that I love this person. I love you. I will always love you.

0: sexual orientation, and I am panda co-ordomotion, with some crew members experience to understand the decline in heart function that...
1: While living and working on Mars, crews were susceptibility to allergies or weightless. While living improved the mood of crews in isolation, engaging in relevant piece of the mission. Changes in moral and motivation are possible as the review to simulate relaxing environments to help.
0: Testing is in Cyclus, a small and noisy environment.
1: Confined environment.
0: Gentleness. To prevent
1: body is closely.
0: Why many planets can make solid systems? First step was discovered.
1: Crowded, loud, not well lit, and no one would
0: insist. What is known is that space flight changes the immune system,
1: making cross-cultural sensitivity and team dynamics parity fields on the Mars mission.
0: Planets can make
1: crowded, loud, not well lit.
0: Searchers better understand the decline in heart function, with some crew members experiencing space motion sickness. Techniques.
1: Both the space in isolation system
0: and shifting schedules to prevent crew boredom. NASA considers that it's so hard to crack.
1: Microorganisms that naturally live on the human body are transferred more
0: light, given that there will be astronauts to interact with computer-based light, given rations and provide dynamics motion sickness.
1: If prevent a base garden, which could have positive behavioral health benefits in addition.
0: Hey, during a multi-round trip to Mars, mass matches so high. Coordination, balance, and locomotion, with some crew members.
1: Possible as the missions may experience post-flight
0: movement.

0: investigate how much privacy and living sessions to help researchers better understand this testing is in place to help detect and improve thoughts to interact with computer-based devices. To crack. And solar radiation from our sun have been linked to flight cycles. But if you want,
1: Cruise will be in approximately one third of Earth's gravity. Finally,
0: wants to win an over 10-minute self-test of in itself testation using MRI and
1: Hyros vision propulsion sensitivity.
0: Been linked to the formation of the Earth since ancient times, if to autoimmune issues, in which the immune system mistakenly attacks solid systems,
1: the loved ones, or feeling unable to assist developing kidney stones due to dehydration to relaxing environments tests may relate to reduced
0: stone. Minute extended day on Mars. Better understand the decline in heart function.
1: Distinct cultures.
0: Confinement. Functional task testing is backed with computer-based devices.
1: Unique to each world.
0: Be corrected by rehabilitation.
1: Changes in moral and motivation are possible as the mission and one wants they have.
0: Mass in microgravity faster than they would on Earth.
1: Among crew members.
0: Considers the kinds of activities in which that if you want to know the details about how early built environment over thousands of years. Functional tasks in real density chance to win a Nobel Prize.
1: Compression cuffs worn on the thighs help.
0: Improve balance control after landing on a gravitations to help researchers better understand the decline in heart function.
1: Headedness and fainting. Huge characteristics in space and microorganisms and natural ability to simulate relaxing environments to help improve the mood.
0: Bring astronauts get quality sleep is also important, otherwise their internal bio is trickier than it sounds. It affects spatial orientation, confinement. Safe place to vent frustrations and provide rhythms and shifting
1: reality to simulate relaxing environments to help improve the mood of the human races are often allergies or other illnesses. In their blood pressure static intolerance where they are.
0: Legend itself evaluations to help research station a swab regularly for
1: blood in the low
0: and dynamics. To assess for deterioration using MRI and high resolution image tip. This may be your chance to win a Nobel Prize.
1: Ability to allergies or
0: sun have been linked to the gravitational surface. Fine motor skills. That may cause ill-size routine in schedules.
1: To increase some increased person-to-person enclosed habitats, such as the space station.
0: Space flight.
1: Station. Stress hormones may expand.
0: To interact.
1: You're learning new lower body negative pressure device could help draw fluids from the head into the legs. Evasion are possible as the mission unfolds.
0: Activities in which
1: spacecraft on Mars could be challenging as they will be able to work effectively as a team for the duration of their 6-to-dawn Mars mission will undergo evens and their species share this distinctive characteristics.
0: If you think
1: a little
0: light, NASA uses it
1: and cause vision problems.
0: Make the best crew studying individual and team searches are using Earth-based analogs to invest system to per month during space flight. After returning to Earth, the samples are at 1.5% of assesses the effect of fatigue on performance. Astronauts ride into
1: your body when shifting from weightlessness to
0: during astronauts get quality sleep is also important.
1: Crews may even tend to a space garden
0: of prolonged isolation and confinement, and a third
1: to the head in microgravity, which may put press
0: ancient times. If you think life is a periodic fit, gas and solar radiation variant high-resolution imaging techniques are water to prevent illnesses that may result from man to build a status advanced molecular tech this. Fine motor skills not higher. Computer-based devices. The minds of Chromoisy environment.
1: Yes.
0: Audem, NASA considers the kinds of activities in which the astronauts and attention assesses the effect.
1: Working waters must be kept on Earth, regardless of how long the mission lasts. Returning home, crews will have
0: nation of the Earth since ancient times. If you think life is a good thing, Earth-based analogs do not
1: put gravity fields on the Mars mission. Sick.
0: Isolation and confinement, and a 37-minute is in place to help detect and improve balance control. Build a stable environment over thousands of years, but experience during space bones lose on average 1% to 1.
1: The human brain.
0: This may be your chance to win a Nobel based analogs to investigate. Remembers who outside us, a small and noisy environment. Deterioration using MRI and high-res.
1: This may relate to reduced stimuli, every inch and detail of living and working. Suggest that the gravity field of another celestial body and shifting skills could help.
0: Resolution imaging techniques. Safe place to vent ocean, with some crew members experienced
1: susceptibility to allergies. Base station
0: deterioration using MRI and high resolutionness might be altered by factors like different dark and light.
1: To maintain their blood pressure when standing up,
0: logical clocks or circadian rhythm might be altered by factors like different dark and warmed regularly. For so important, otherwise their internal biology,
1: including learning a language or learning new medical skills, could help.
0: Gravity field to another is
1: in space.
0: It's important to prepare for the fatigue astronauts may experience during
1: body and shift to the gravity field of another celestial
0: techniques.
1: Ready to simulate relaxing environments to help improve the mood of crew. Motivation are possible as the mission unfolds. This may relate to routine, which can lead to lightheadedness and faint.
0: The gravitational surface, fine mode to 1.4.
1: While living and working on Mars, crews will be in approximately one version of calcium from their bones and fainting in space. Space garden.
0: Simulate the space flight environment. How does gravity affect the
1: celestial body? Shifting from weightlessness to gravity.
0: Simulate the space flight evaluations to help researchers better.
1: Draw fluids from the head to the legs as well.
0: Assesses the effect of fatigue on performance. Astronauts right in lid systems, the first
1: work effective distinctive characteristics.
0: Goal after landing on a gravitational surface or size and bone density are assessed for detection vigilance and attention sickness. Percent to 1.5%.
1: Education and understanding among us. While living and working on Mars, crews will be in approximately
0: per month during space flight. After returning to Earth, their crew members
1: will since they will travel far.
0: Radiation from Mars. certain, with some chrononies that space
1: are transferred more easily Earth, regardless of how long craft on Mars could be challenging as astronaut or feeling
0: bloody behavior and issues that are on the minds of
1: changes in moral and motivation are
0: one minute extended day on Mars.
1: And in microgravity, which may put pressure on me.
0: Quality sleep is also important. A 10-minute self-test of vigilance and attention assesses the effect of vision from our sun have been linked to the formation gravity affecting the human body regularly for analysis on surface. Fine motor skills test.
1: Crew members are vital to the success of the crews may even tend to effects of the environment on the edges and moral and motivation are possible as the mission unfolds. This means all feeling unable to adapt hoping to purify the air. Crews will be waiting.
0: Completely corrected by rehabilitation.
1: Space either.
0: MRI and high resolution imaging techniques. Before and after flight, the microbial population that inhabits the immune system and the reactivation of latent viruses during spaceflight.
1: Listlessness to gravity, astronauts may induce stimulation, the longing for loved ones, or feeling unnerved, the longing for loved one pressure cuffs worn on the thigh characteristic.

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0: What are you going to teach me tonight?
1: Tonight I teach you to save your penny.
0: I'm going to do that, Mr. Nashman.
2: Yes, sir.
0: Now, in the meantime, I'm learning business from my master, right?
2: So I got to know one thing.
0: Something that I've been thinking about.
2: So how come you people come to business so much?
1: You people? Oh, I see. Yeah. I see. You want to learn the secret of our success, is that right?
3: I teach you. First of all, you start off with a period of several thousand years during which you have nothing to sustain you but a great bearded legend.
1: Oh, my friend, you have no land to call your own, to grow food on, or to hunt. You have nothing. You're never in one place long enough to have a geography or an army or a land myth. All you have is a little brain. A little brain and a great bearded legend to sustain you and convince you that you are special, even in poverty. But this little brain, that's the real key, you see. With this little brain, you go out and you buy a piece of cloth and you cut that cloth in two and you go out and sell it for

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2: Go ahead.
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2: Go ahead.
0: Can I count it on?
2: Go ahead. Go ahead.
0: One, two, three, four.

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1: Get on up.
0: Get up.
1: Get on up.
0: Stay on the scene.
1: Get on up.
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1: Get on up.
0: Get up.
1: Get on up.
0: Get up.
1: Get on up.
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0: Take him to the bridge.
1: Take him to the bridge. Hit me now. Come on.
0: Get on up.

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Johnny, you're too good for your mama, and you're too good to her. You're always buying her something nice or sending her some kind of card or candy gram or telegram or a telephone call. But you see, to me, love is a personal thing, not a social thing. It's a thing between a man and his woman. And I love my woman, yes, I do. Yeah, and I'm proud of her, too. You see, if the way I love my woman is crazy, then check this out. You better send old JT to the crazy house.

0: you go out and you buy a piece of cloth, and you cut that cloth in two, and you go out and sell it for a penny more than you paid for it. Then you run right out and buy another piece of cloth, cut it into three pieces, and sell it for 3 pennies profit. But, my friend, during that time, you must never succumb to buying an extra piece of bread for the table or a toy for a child. No, you must immediately run out and get yourself a still larger piece of cloth, and so you repeat this process over and over, and suddenly you discover something. You have no longer any desire, any temptation to dig into the earth to grow food or to gaze at a limitless land and call it your own. No, no. You just go on and on and on repeating this process over the centuries, over and over, and suddenly you make a grand discovery. You have a mercantile heritage. You are a merchant. You're known as a usurer, a man with secret resources, a witch, a pawnbroker, a shinny, a mucky, and a kite.
1: You really are some teacher, Mr. Masman. You really, really are the greatest.

or play any song on any instrument. You now have a drummer helping you on 12 contemporary styles of music, from disco to rock ballads. The tempos all vary, and each cut is totally arranged. Songs from completely different categories can be played to the same drum drop. Since the emergence of rock music in the early 50s, all hit songs have a pattern of arrangement that are basically the same. I've chosen an arrangement that is standard, from rock and roll through country to ballads. Every drum drop will be counted off in the tempo of the selection. Each drop begins with a 4-bar introduction, and all verses and choruses are arranged in 8-bar phrases. All but 3 drum drops will use the long form arrangement. See the back of the album to read what I'm saying. Each verse we call letter A, and each chorus letter B. So the long form arrangement reads as follows. First the count, then the 4-bar intro, then verse, verse, chorus, verse, verse, chorus, verse, chorus, chorus, repeating the chorus until the fade. There will be drum lead-ins and pickups on each transition every 8 bars. Now with the help of one of Hollywood's top studio drummers, Mr. Dave Krieger, let's get on with the application of instruments. A drummer does 2 major functions. Without him, a band is totally empty. Number 1, he sets the tempo and keeps it there. And number 2, he determines the feel of the song. You're listening to Medium Rock. This drop can be heard in its entirety on drop number 3, side 2. Let's begin with a guitarist who is writing a song in the hard rock style, but using the first, the count.

must be kind.

Hear the crushing steel. Feel the steering wheel. Hear the crushing steel. Feel the steering wheel.

1 2 3 4 5 6 1 2 3 4 5 6 4 2 3 4 5 6 1 2 3 4 5 6 2 2 3 4 5 6 4 2 3 4 5 6 1 2 3 4 5 6 2 2 3 4 5 6 4 2 3 4 5 6 1 2 3 4 5 6 2 2 3 4 5 6 1 2 3 4 5 6 2 2 3 4 5 6 1 2 3 4 5 6 2 2 3 4 5 6 1 2 3 4 5 6 2 2 3 4 5 6 1 2 3 4 5 6 2 2 3 4 5 6 1 2 3 4 5 6 2 2 3 4 5 6 1 2 3 4 5 6 2 2 3 4 5 6 1 2 3 4 5 6 2 2 3 4 5 6 1 2 3 4 5 6 2 2 3 4 5 6 1 2 3 4 5 6 2 2 3 4 5 6 1 2 3 4 5 6 2 2 3 4 5 6 1 2 3

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the weeds fall in the direction of your flow. 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

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Together, they make a frequency, and in my ear, the frequency sounds like

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1: spilling
0: in to the Hudson sounds like so many different frequencies are combining to make this note in my ear.

Reverb 36 on and on and on.

0: Stockholm, paced the room again. She would attend her ladyship often. The sun would be blazing over Southwark chimneys before she could persuade herself to get into bed. And there she would lie, pitching and tossing, laughing and sighing, for an hour or longer before she slept at last. What was all this stir about her person, society? For she smiled at what her society said, or charmed at small reason, a lady be such an excitement which seems not their own, in plain language, but nothing falling, or a fountain rise, memory, as she confronts them all. Next day, Orlando could never remember a single word, like my into the name. Then she listened for a moment, such names, nor her own beliefs glowing, as far as age with light. The marks of some sea, charming life, Mr. Elva, musing. Then she turned on her heel, tried to restrain her rapidity, but had left her politeness, charm, stripped the sisters from her back. She was bound to do rose in a neat black silk, and if she could not make a thing, nobleman, and rang the bell the same always. When the servant came, nothing remained him to next day, yet fate decided Mr. Moment was intent. She was summoned by urgent affairs to London. Thus we are forced to conclude that society is one of the archdukes, such as field housekeeping, so prompt about Christmas time. Whose flavour had head, from a mixing and stirring of a dozen different ingredients.
1: Section 11,
0: take away hand, but it is in itself insipid.
1: Chapter 4,
0: take away Lord O, Lord A, Lord C, or Mr. M, and separately each is nothing. Stir them all together, and they combine to give off the most intoxicating of flavours, the most seductive of scents. Yet this intoxication, this seductiveness, entirely evade our analysis. At one and the same time, therefore, society is everything, and society is nothing. Society is the most powerful concoction in the world, and society has no existence whatsoever. Such monsters the poets and the novelists alone can deal with. With such something-nothings, their works are stuffed out to prodigious size, and to them, with the best will in the world, we are content to leave it. Following the example of our predecessors, therefore, we will only say that society in the reign of Queen Anne was of unparalleled brilliance. To have the entry there was the aim of every well-bred person.

So that even the person who died, the person who died,

I'm supported by the

0: the room again. Often the sun would be blazing over southern chimneys before she could persuade herself to get into bed. And there she would lie, pitching and tossing, laughing and sighing, for an hour or longer before she slept at last. What was all this stir about her person, society? For she smiled at what her society said, which argued its moral reason, when the lady be such an excitement, which seems not the room, and plain language, but nothing falling, a fountain rising, memory, she confronts them all. Next day, Orlando could never remember a single word, and she smiled into the name. Then she listened for a moment, such names, and only the leaves glowing, the small age with light, the marks of sea, charming life, Mr. Elver, musical. Then she turned on her heel, tried to recollect with rapidity that cap waved her politeness, charm, stripped consistence from her back. She was bound to rose in a neat black silk mission. She could not have made a nobleman, and rang the bell the same always. When the servant came, nothing remained him to wait for clay. Yet her excitement at the moment was intense. She was summoned by urgent affairs to London. Thus we are forced to conclude that society is one of the archdukes, such as skilled housekeepers so prompt about Christmas time. Who slay the chatter of the proper mixing and stirring of a dozen different ingredients.
1: Section 11.
0: Take off hand, but it is in itself insipid.
1: Chapter 4.
0: Take away Lord O, Lord A, Lord C, or Mr. M, and separately each is nothing. Stir them all together, and they combine to give off the most intoxicating of flavors, the most seductive of scents. Yet this intoxication, this seductiveness, entirely evade our analysis. At one and the same time, therefore, society is everything, and society is nothing. Society is the most powerful concoction in the world, and society has no existence whatsoever. Such monsters the poets and the novelists alone can deal with. With such something nothings, their works are stuffed out to prodigious size, and to them, with the best will in the world, we are content to leave it. Following the example of our predecessors, therefore, we will only say that society in the reign of Queen Anne was of unparalleled brilliance. To have the entry there was the aim of every well-bred person.

found in small reasonable size of exotic side which seems not thorough, and laid by the obvious but not forth. Fact, by separation, front small, next Sunday, and as if there were a number of six smile, which I smiled against the name, then she listened for her, such things, and as in the least following, as far as age, life, the nice sun, sea, charm, and life, Mr. Elephant, music. Then she turned on the key and pressed her lips, and parted by her sweat, her politeness, charm, stripped the sisters from her back, she was bound to do rags, and neat, black, silk, and shine, and the name of as they combine to give off the most intoxicating of flavours, the most seductive of scents. Yet this intoxication, this seductiveness, entirely evade our analysis. At one and the same time, therefore, society is everything, and society is nothing. Society is the most powerful concoction in the world, and society has no existence whatsoever. Such monsters the poets and the novelists alone can deal with. With such something-nothings, their works are stuffed out to prodigious size, and to them, with the best will in the world, we are content to leave it. Following the example of our predecessors, therefore, we will only say that society in the reign of Queen Anne was of unparalleled brilliance.

To allow to relax with your sleep down here, bound to the mask of the mind. For example,

moves so fast in the crowd. When the grass is down, faster than she might. Her mother's skills are empty. Her balance is not passing. Her feelings fall safely.

Certain susceptibilities were set to themselves, and others were diminishing. The change of clothes, and some philosophers were said, much to do with it. Being trifles as they seem, is how, so, no important offices been made, but to whom. The change of your world, the world of your thoughts.

I'm not a student, I'm a student, I'm a student, I'm a student, I'm a student, I'm a student, I'm a student, I'm a student, I'm a student, I'm a student, I'm a student, I'm a student, I'm a student, I'm a student, I'm a student, I'm a student, I'm a student, I'm a student, I'm a student, I'm a student, I'm a student, I'm a student, I'm a student, I'm a student, I'm a student, I'm a student, I'm a student, I'm a student, I'm a student, I'm a student, I'm a student, I'm a student, I'm a student, I'm a student, I'm a student, I'm a student, I'm a student, I'm a student, I'm a student, I'm a student, I'm a student, I'm a student, I'm a student, I'm a student, I'm a student, I'm a student, I'm a student, I'm a student, I'm a student, I'm a student, I'm a student, I'm a student, I'm a student, I'm a student, I'm a student, I'm a student, I'm a student, I'm a student, I'm a student, I'm a student, I'm a student, I'm a student, I'm a student

Yes.

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0: rumoured that she would attend her ladyship often. The sun would be blazing over Southwark chimneys before she could persuade herself to get into bed. There she would lie, pitching and tossing, laughing and sighing, for an hour or longer before she slept at last. What was all this stir about in her person? Society. For she smiled what had society said or done, but its moral reason for a lady in such an excitement which seems not their own, in plain language, is like nothing. Falling, or a fountain rising, memory as she confronts them all. Next day, Orlando could never remember a single word, but she smiled into the name. Then she listened for a moment, such names, and only the leaves glowing, the small age with light. Then she saw C, charming life, Mr. L, amusing. Then she turned on her cheek, tried to recollect the rapidity of her cap, whipped her politeness, charm, stripped the sisters from her back. She was bound to do rose and a neat black silk, and if she could not name a thing, nobleman, and rang the bell the same always. When the servant came, nothing remained him to wait for clay. Yet wayside in just a moment was intent. She was summoned by urgent affairs to London. Thus we are forced to conclude that society is one of the archdukes, such as skilled housekeepers serve hot about Christmas time, who display their chances about the proper mixing and stirring of a dozen different ingredients.
1: Section 11.
0: Take off hand, but it is in itself insipid.
1: Chapter 4.
0: Take away Lord O, Lord A, Lord C, or Mr. M, and separately each is nothing. Stir them all together, and they combine to give off the most intoxicating of flavors, the most seductive of scents. Yet this intoxication, this seductiveness, entirely evade our analysis. At one and the same time, therefore, society is everything, and society is nothing. Society is the most powerful concoction in the world, and society has no existence whatsoever. Such monsters the poets and the novelists alone can deal with. With such something-nothings, their works are stuffed out to prodigious size, and to them, with the best will in the world, we are content to leave it. Following the example of our predecessors, therefore, we will only say that society in the reign of Queen Anne was of unparalleled brilliance. To have the entry there was the aim of every well-bred person. The grace

canvas of longer everything, consoling of longer exists, context of looking experience, could of language equal, cult oneness, long equally. Closure our life embraces. Life.

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0: always trying to be a pretty good guy, and I'm just not going to be treated like it.
1: Once, you had. I know when I was just a boy, some stuff started. When the government came in, killed a couple, and the rest of them pissed themselves, went to the house, and nothing else happened.

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1: In view of reports that North American aircraft violated the airspace of Brazil and that in the region of the Amazon, radar stations are being built, deputy to the Federal Senate, Braga, has petitioned the government to state whether it is aware of these activities. In spite of the world scandal created by the fiasco of the open intervention of the United States against Cuba, there is material evidence that the United States is preparing for a repetition of this attack, again under the leadership of CIA. It has become known that President Kennedy gave instructions to the Central Intelligence Agency to increase the recruiting of new mercenaries for a second invasion, which will be combined with acts of sabotage. A Cuban radio announces that an American aircraft carrier invaded Cuban territorial waters today and fell the beach at Siboney near Santiago. Five jet planes rose from the aircraft carrier and made menacing flights over Siboney. The radio announcement called this provocation an unaggressive act against Cuba by American imperialism.
2: In our country, everyone's opinion is respected, provided it proceeds from an objective analysis of reality.
1: Let us turn to the communist program. The target they are working towards, combating communism, is a society of eternal peace between nations, freedom for all nations, universal well-being and prosperity for the people of the earth. What could be more patriotic than fighting for the happiness of one's people? That is a fair appraisal, with which it is impossible not to agree.
3: It's a well-known fact that the Soviet Union does not impose its way of life and its ideology on anyone. Revolutions are not exported. That's our firm belief.
1: Tomorrow is the 185th anniversary of American independence. On July 4th, 1776, the American Congress passed the Declaration of Independence, a document which proclaimed the sovereignty of the United States. A declaration written by Thomas Jefferson and Benjamin Franklin inspired the American patriots who took up arms to defend the liberty and happiness of their country. What would Thomas Jefferson say if he presented modern America today? He vowed that his native land would be an enemy of war. However, today he would hear certain American politicians speak of the necessity of war. In the lobbies of Congress, he would be able to talk with a swarm of politicians preaching a strong-armed policy and hatred between the people. We shall not delve into history and recall the capture of Mexican land, the Philippines, or the invasion of the Isthmus of Panama. Let's take a look at things in a recent view. The people of Vietnam are fighting against the French colonizers. America fully supported the colonizers, supplying them with weapons and money. The people of Laos are defending their independence from the colonizers. Who is fighting against the Laotian people? Are the puppets of America armed with American weapons and subsidized by Washington? What about the Congo? Kassavetsu and Mobutu, the miserable lackeys, drawing money from the Central Intelligence Agency, murdered Patrice Lumumba, the leader of the Congolese people, dispersed Kanu, and are now tearing the Congo into bits. What would Jefferson say about America's policy in relation to Cuba? When Batista, the bloody dictator, was thrown out by the people, Washington began an all-out war against Cuba, which is continuing to this very day. Was such a policy set down in the Declaration of Independence?
4: The Soviet Union is already producing more coal, iron, manganese, chromium ore, nickel, peat, locomotives, freight cars, grain combines, lumber material, metal cutting lathes, woolen fabrics, sugar, animal fat, milk, and other products than the United States. When you remember that Soviet industry is now developing four times faster than American industry, and that the rate of population increase in the two countries is the same, it will be seen that by 1970, the USSR will not only be well ahead of the United States in volume of industrial output, but will also surpass your country in per capita production.

0: American Service of Radio Moscow, and here is the news.
1: According to the materialistic world outlook, all phenomena in the universe and on Earth have a natural character and are a result of the laws of development of nature. That is why we have no place for the supernatural. We regard everything from the primitive cell to man as a form of existence of matter. And we believe that matter is in a constant state of change and development. But we are tolerant towards people who are religious, and we follow Lenin's teachings that one must be very careful in fighting religion, that much harm can be done by those who hurt the religious feelings of others. And Lenin said that you must fight religion by means of education in an understandable and convincing way.
2: Beginning with ancient Egyptian shrines, where a complex mechanism run by a system of water waves seems not miraculous to the people of those times, down to ancient Greek oracles who made use of special air tubes, and including all the Catholic miracles, say, virgins who shed tears were piped up into their eyes through specially arranged tubes, all these supernatural things were frauds. Now, I personally have not heard of these shrines that light up at night, but I can say this. The church has always produced miracles when its position was critical. Today, the church is steadily losing ground.
1: In our country, where the people have every opportunity to receive an education, and where people are brought up on a materialist philosophy, and this is especially noticeable.
2: Therefore, it is quite natural that it tries, by hook or by crook, to keep its due power.
1: Since you mentioned religion, Vladimir, I think it would be a place to say that people in the Soviet Union are absolutely free to worship if they want to, and they are not hindered in any way whatsoever.

The man who Alan Shepard in 20 constitutes an important achievement in America's Mercury program of maximum flight in space. On behalf of Soviet experts, I want to congratulate our American colleagues on their great success in implementing this experiment. It's quite an achievement of the first state of American rocketry. Yielded valuable information about the effect of weightlessness on the human body. Alan Shepard was in a state of weightlessness for 5 minutes, while Yuri Gagarin experienced it for over an hour.

0: taken place in Alabama, where segregationists, with the connivance of the state authorities, are making brutal attacks on demonstrators. The scenes of bloodshed in Montgomery are reminiscent of the worst examples of savagery. In Montgomery, on Saturday, crowds of enraged segregationists made a brutal attack on 21 Negroes and white people protesting against the anti-Negro laws. The streets were a scene of bloodshed. According to eyewitnesses, it was a terrible sight. It is also reported that one Negro was left lying in the streets in a pool of blood. The crimes of Bloody Saturday have the blessing of Governor John Patterson of Alabama. He took no steps to prevent the outrage and gave instructions to the police not to intervene. A characteristic feature of Bloody Saturday in Montgomery was that the racists turned on the reporters, particularly press photographers and cinema operators, who tried to take pictures of the scene of brutality. Norman Ritter, reporter from Life and Time, was among those beaten up. These magazines are always trying to persuade their American and non-American readers how democratic and free everything is in the United States. It's difficult to guess what they will tell their readers now. It will have to be admitted that the members of this Peace Corps have a pretty difficult task. Who is going to believe their propaganda after what has happened in Alabama? While five whites and two Negroes were being arrested in Jackson for riding in the same bus, while fascist thugs were carving a swastika on the living body of a Negro student in Sumter, South Carolina, publicity experts at a convention in Washington were being reproached for their failure to show the world the real America. They were told they've not been able to play up American humanitarianism, integrity, and democracy. They can advertise American cornflakes and automobiles because they really are good. But how can they make the African Negroes sympathize with the unpunished beatings of American Negroes in Mississippi and Louisiana, the use of tear gas against them, the burning of their buses in Alabama, the torture of Herman Harris in South Carolina, and the unjust sentences passed on Negroes in Jackson? Don't you know that freedom is a bad word in the state of Mississippi?
1: The Americans are fond of saying that their democracy is founded on the belief that people themselves are capable of telling good from evil. But the Anti-American Activities Committee has appropriated the right to decide for everyone what is good and what is bad. The bill which it has drawn up is aimed at making Americans read only those newspapers which are approved by Washington and which give a tendentious estimate of events. It remains quite obvious to all that it is a body which lowers the dignity of American citizens and whose function is to control other people's lives.
2: Evidently they forget the times of different times. We are capable of giving a proper response to any use of force, and we have to use it in the kingdom of God. West Berlin has been turned into a center for espionage and provocations against the socialist world. America's refusal to find a reasonable solution to the Berlin question suggested by the Soviet Union can lead to an explosion. That would be fatal for the United States, too.

0: Every person that's not deprived of common sense sees and understands that the signing of a peace treaty is the way to improving relations between states. The granting to West Berlin of the status of a free city would mean that all countries of the world wishing to maintain economic and cultural ties with this city would have the right and possibilities to freely exercise these ties. Of course, agreement would have to be reached with the country across whose territory passed the communications that link West Berlin with the outside world. If any country violates peace and crosses the border, ground, air, or water, of another country, it will assume full responsibility for the consequences of aggression and will receive a proper rebuff. There are some in the West who threaten us, saying that if we sign a peace treaty, it will not be recognized, and that even arms will be brought into play to prevent its implementation. Evidently, they forget that times are different now. We are capable of giving a proper rebuff to any use of force, and we have what is needed to defend ourselves.
1: The struggle for peace means the struggle for the independence of the peoples against colonialism, for the liberation of the peoples from the yoke of imperialism, for the liberation of man. It means the struggle and labor in order to end the exploitation of man by man. The struggle for peace means to assert your independence in the face of colonialism, to assert the right of nations to self-determination, the right of every nation to decide its own fate, to maintain its sovereignty.

0: 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And here now is the latest news.
1: The reactors to announce. There were lorries running through Prague and distributing arms for the government declared such reports to be untrue. They served up the population. The government also stated that occupation forces in Prague failed to keep the families given to President Svoboda for demonstrating state authorities to be free from restrictions and for government bodies to perform. On the contrary, more institutions are being closed down. At some places, members of the legitimate people's military have been disarmed. The government has requested the Civil Service Foreign Ministry to protest against the behavior of occupation troops and the government continues to destroy the Czechoslovakia's foreign ministry

0: am not a man of bad faith, and that the people must not lack their vigilance in relation to those who have learned nothing from the lessons of the past war.
1: The principle by reactionary Western propagandists in writing about the socialist countries is charge others with what you yourselves are doing. But fewer people are to be found every day who believe these inventions of the capitalist propaganda machine. People everywhere know that the Soviet Union is a land of peace.
0: The Soviet Union honestly advised by congregations not to experiment with nuclear arms. They made an honest proposal 3 years ago to for mutual understanding.
2: Joined again the Soviet Union, and it is a convincing truth that it is ready to light not only a small gas, but a big bonfire of friendship and mutual understanding.

0: 口电话。
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0: Join the famous detective, Herb Beagle, at this time on the Speed Corridor.
1: Let's wake the bunch of...
2: What is this house of death?

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Mike? Can you hear me? Mike, I'm so frightened. Well, it's over. I did what you wanted me to do. Now I'm through. I'm through with it, and I'm finished with you. Mike! Hi, Mike. Why did you make me do people? Why? Mike! I baited them like you left. Baited me. All those years, Mike. You did so little to help me. Oh, Mike. You just helped yourself with my emotions. Scattering me. All over the pavement like salt. Mike, like rock salt in an icy New England road. I feel like someone's following me. I feel alone here in this moment, looking at an empty world around me. Like I'm staring through a glass casket, and I'm out here in a coffin, Mike, and you won't even respond to me. I'm scared, Mike. Don't you see that? Someone's following me, Mike. Oh, why? Why won't you say something? Say something, Mike. I'm leaving, Mike. I'm packing my bag and I'm moving on. Does that worry you? Mike, so damn selfish, you won't even care. One more thing, Mike. They asked about you. And well, I know you told me not to do what I did, but I have no choice. They asked me about you, you know, and the fact that I told them everything. Can you hear that? A voice from a glass tomb is entering your face. It's over. Goodbye, Mike.

0: we're thrilled to welcome 31 Down, longtime Wavefarm collaborators. 31 Down was among the founding roster of transmission artists established in the early 2000s. Members of this list of artists were called upon when then Microradio Collective Free 103.9 was invited to present in cultural institutions both in New York and across the globe. Almost exactly 15 years ago, 31 Down and Tom Rowe, this guy, performed live in the Puffin Room for the CD release of Free 103.9's Radio Action 1 in the first of a series of compilations featuring works with, for, or about radio. Several years later, 31 Down would produce their Canal Street Station project, which was an interactive telephone mystery where participants would make a toll-free call from any public payphone in the Canal Street Station and then find themselves guided on a payphone mystery. Now, everyone, I encourage you to come forward and enjoy. 31 Down presents DriftNet.
1: Hello again, hackers, iPhone trackers, crypto, cyber attackers. This is your favorite neighborhood penetration tester, Mike Sharpie here, broadcasting the latest edition of DriftNet from the front seat of my car, nestled nicely between an AM-PM mini market in a parking lot and a Wendy's in Akron, Ohio. Now, for those of you been following me doing this penetration testing, you'll know that the internet is a wonder of things. You'll know that I'm completely amazed all the time. This afternoon, I received a delivery of all my favorite snacks. I went online and checked the tracker, and they said it would take 2 days. It took 1.5 days. I'm always amazed by this technology. But who knows what to click on and when to click on it? One of the boons of this loss of net neutrality that we've all had and are experiencing is the fact that nobody wants to pay for their home internet anymore. So we go out to places. We go out to fast food restaurants. We go out to libraries. We go out anywhere where we can get some free Wi-Fi and use their connection instead of our own at home. But what if people are watching? What if people are looking at those connections? I tell you this, I've been following some Bitcoin bandits out there for a long time now. I've settled down here in Akron, Ohio, near a AM-PM that has a Bitcoin ATM. They're all over the place, these Bitcoin ATMs. And every Saturday, I've been watching who comes and goes from this Bitcoin ATM. Now, those of you who don't know what Bitcoin is, it's this bundle of blockchain currency where people are doing some nasty deeds on the dark web. Only Jeff Sessions, thank you, Jeff Sessions, he's out there to probe the dark web and find out who's using these cryptocurrencies, these decentralized banking masterminds. I'm going to find these masterminds, and I've tracked one down here to Akron, Ohio. Here we are in the Wendy's across from the Bitcoin ATM. I've set up a wireless access point at that Wendy's because I've noticed a trend. There's this one guy every Saturday. He goes in, uses the Bitcoin ATM, and then he takes his computer over to the Wendy's and logs in to their Wi-Fi. And I don't know what he does, but tonight we're going to find out. What are we looking for? I don't know. We could look around his computer a little bit, maybe find a login to Google, a login to Gmail, a login to Yahoo, maybe his Facebook profile. We'll see how we're feeling. But right now, let me show you a little bit about this tech. I've set up this wireless access point called Free Wendy's Wi-Fi. Now, I just pulled up out front of the Wendy's. I have this really cool router plugged in my computer, and I log in to a router that I call Free Wendy's Wi-Fi. Now, anybody that shows up at the Wendy's, now they can log into this Wi-Fi. Free tech geeks out there, I'm using the Netgear Nighthawk R7000. Now, I bought this Netgear Nighthawk R7000 at the Best Buy over off Eisenhower Boulevard. This Netgear Nighthawk R7000 comes with the firmware out of the factory, but now I can change that firmware and use DDWRT. Now that's an open source Linux firmware on this router. Now I'm using version 24, Service Pack 1. It just came out. Now what I'm doing is I'm creating a web server on this router. Now I'm just using this little Raspberry Pi like everybody has these days. This Raspberry Pi running an Apache 2 web server to run our fake splash page. So you know when you go to a airport and you log in, and when you log into the Wi-Fi, a little page appears and says, hey, you accept our terms and conditions. Now what if I made one of those at Wendy's Free Wi-Fi? You log into the Wi-Fi and voila, you're in my control. I can watch everything that goes on your computer. So in my Netgear Nighthawk R7000, I've loaded this WWDRT firmware. As you can see, for those of you who are live, those of you who are there on the radio, you might not see it, but you can follow along too with your own DDWRT router that you're setting up. Now here I can see, I've called it Wendy's Free Wi-Fi. And now I've also made a services page here and a hotspot. And now the hotspot acts as a splash page. So when that splash page comes up, I'm using NoCat Splash out there for all you tech heads. So I see that my splash page is my IP address of my Raspberry Pi. So if I go in with my phone and look for wireless networks in the area, I can see that there's one here called Wendy's Free Wi-Fi. There it is. And when I log into Wendy's Free Wi-Fi on my phone, a little Wendy's splash page pops up in millennial pink. Now, it automatically says I've agreed to the terms and services, and then when I log into the free Wi-Fi, it takes me to another page saying, congratulations, you're on Wendy's free Wi-Fi. So hopefully that guy comes across the street from the Bitcoin ATM and logs into Wendy's free Wi-Fi. So what I can do here on this router is I can see the clients that are attached to this router. I can see wireless, status, and I can see the local network. I'll go down to the local network and look at all these phones that are here. Phones that might be in this space. I see me, there's Mike Sharpie, and a few other people have logged into this Wi-Fi. Now I have to see who is the most mysterious one that might use a Bitcoin ATM. And I see one here that has an asterisk on it. That looks Samsung, also looks a little suspicious. And there's just an iPhone. These are all the participants in my Wi-Fi network. Now, before we get to attacking one of these browsers, I'd just like to take a moment and talk about Blue Apron. I've been using Blue Apron for a while, and I want to say that I never really liked cooking too much. I mean, Cheryl did all the cooking. I didn't really know how. I knew how to eat a can of soup or something. But ever since Cheryl left, I've been going to fast food and places like that. But I really want to use Blue Apron. So I've been driving around Akron, Ohio, kind of looking for some buildings that might have some residents that are buying Blue Apron. Now what I do is I go into the foyer of their building and find their Blue Apron box, take it back to my car, and drive off. Usually I can get two or three boxes in a day of hunting. It doesn't take very much gas to do that. Go back to the Wendy's. Now what I've been doing with Blue Apron, and I love them. God love Blue Apron. They have all the ingredients in there. Now, I don't really go by the directions. I just take all that stuff and kind of dump it in the hot pot that I have in my car, and I just make a stew out of that stuff. The Blue Apron stew, I call it. It's really good. I can't recommend Blue Apron more. I recently saw their stock was up to $10 a stock. It went down to $3 a stock, so I just invested a lot of money in Blue Apron. So I'm really hoping that goes up again so I can eventually apply to live in one of those buildings that people use Blue Apron at. So anyhow, aside from Blue Apron, and I also want to talk about Best Buy. 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But guess what? That's going right back in my bank account, because after this, I'm going to drive that right back over there and return it to Best Buy. Great return policy. So let's get to the brass tacks here. Let's get to why we all came. What we're going to do is a bit of cross-site scripting. We're going to use Beef XSS. Now, the Beef Project is a fascinating browser penetration testing tool that you all have. Now, what we're doing is we're here on Kali Linux, which we always are on DriftNet. And I can see in Kali Linux along the sidebar, I have a little cow. It's blue. It's the Beef XS framework. Beef stands for Browser Exploitation Framework. Where they get the extra E, I don't know. But as I start up the Beef project here, it brings up a terminal window. You following along at home on the radio can also bring up the Beef terminal window. So now, I can see here this thing called hook. Now what we want to do is we want to hook somebody's browser. In Beef, we're hooking them. I think they make that all kind of work together, a Beef hook. So this is our JavaScript hook that we're going to do. So basically, what I do is I insert this code here, the script code, into any web page. I put that in a web page. Somebody clicks onto that web page. You don't know it's there. Next thing you know, you're hooked, and I can get into your computer. So let's see. Anybody that logged onto Wendy's free Wi-Fi currently is hooked by the Beef browser. So what I do is I open up Beef, opens up in my web browser. I'm using Firefox here on Kali Linux, and the password is beef, as it should be. Now, over here on the side, hook browsers will come in, but this is our basic page in Beef that we can see. Now, what I want to do is I want to find the browsers that are hooked to my Beef control panel, and then we can look for some fun information. So I see one here, 192.168.1.117. That's on our local network. So let me see. I'm going to go back here to our router and see what the Wendy's wireless. So here, that one that I was curious at, bingo, 192.168.1.117. That very well could be my Bitcoin bandit. So let's go back to Beef. Now in Beef, I'm going to click on that page. So this here, this 192.168.1.121, that's our little Raspberry Pi web server over there. It's saying hello. It's hosting this web page that we're all seeing. Then we come down, 192.168.1.117, that's our Bitcoin bandit. And I can see a few details in here of him. I can see that, for instance, he's not running Google Gears. I can't really use his phone. I can go down. I see it's a laptop. I see the operating system is Linux there. So it probably is a little Chromebook or something like that. Now, I'm going to skip over here to this tab called Commands in the center of your window. Now, these are all the commands that I can issue to get access to your phone. Through this, I can get access to your phone, to your web browser, to your computer. I can look at the camera on your computer here. Here's a webcam look, and I can see an image. Can do a few things. Now, we heard recently about the big hack, that banking hack that happened recently where everybody's banking information. So that was through an Adobe Flash page that popped up. Update your Adobe Flash. If you ever see that randomly pop up, what do? Of course, you click yes. You should always update your Adobe Flash. So let's see if this guy on 192.168.1.117 will click on an Adobe Flash update. So here, I'm going to go down to the bottom of our module tree and select social engineering. The hit words of 2018, social engineering. And here, I can see some options that fake flash update. There it is. So click on fake flash update, and then on the right, where I can see what my fake flash update says to do. It says it prompts the user to install an update. Now here's where I can install malicious software. If they click update, they download a malicious software, I can use Metasploit or another framework to get in there and exploit their computer a little bit more. But what I want to do, let's just see if they click yes on this Adobe Flash update. So here I'm going to enter the IP address of my attacker machine, which is 192.168.1.100. That's this computer right here. So I will say, let me move this out of the way. Sorry, let's see. 192.168.1.100. Port 3000, that's the port that the beef server on my computer is talking to these hook browsers. And just a sidestep, we're on a local network, the LAN. I could do this with port forwarding through our wonderful router here and make this accessible to anybody on the wide network. So don't feel just because you're connecting on the wireless network endies that you're safe. So now I'm going to click execute there. On that computer, on 192.168.1.17, a flash update has appeared. Now, I didn't issue...
2: That's called a custom payload. I didn't put... My
1: microphone seems like it's coming out of place there. So I didn't put a custom payload there. We could put a Firefox extension to automatically download. I could put a file to automatically download. But we didn't do that. We just wanted to see if they clicked on it. So I'm going to click this command and see, oh yes, here, data result, the user has clicked the file. So the person is not as web savvy as I thought they would be. So to end this here, this evening, let's look for something fun. Let's look for their Facebook login. Let's do one of those, they're searching the network, and all of a sudden it pops up. Oops, Facebook needs you to re-log in. We've all seen that before. So that's a really fun one here. So this one, and this is called Pretty Theft. Pretty Theft in the Beef Exploitation Framework. So I click on Petty Theft, and here I can choose on the right panel, for those of you following at home, the dialog type. So I could say, do a Facebook login, do a fake LinkedIn, Windows, a YouTube, a Yammer, an iOS, or a generic. I could make a generic login. So here I'm going to say, let's do Facebook. Now the background, let's make it gray, like they say. Now I'm going to do this, and I'm going to enter once again the IP address of my attacker machine, which is 192.168.1.100. Now, I will click execute. So then, we see if they enter their Facebook credentials. Now this is what I'm interested in. Not that they opened it up, not that they clicked on the Adobe Flash update, but they actually give me their Facebook login. So then I can go log into Facebook with their account and possibly message their friends, update their relationship status, possibly change the password. Then I have access to it, and then I can send a lot of spam out. Here it is. The person did answer. Their login is 619-358-3300, and the password is España2017. That's their Facebook. So those of you listening out there, log into that Facebook right now, change the Facebook status, and update WGXC as their status update. Donate to WGXC. 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And I hope you all continue to join Wendy's free Wi-Fi login.

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1: This is Tyler Maxson from the Wave Farm Radio Art Archive, here to introduce the 2005 radio piece Beach Crossing Specific Footprints by the English guitarist, improviser, and artist Mike Cooper. Originally commissioned for Italy's RAI Tre Radio in 2005, Cooper describes this piece as a meditation in words and music on European presence and colonization in the Pacific. Inspired by a chance encounter with the book Beach Crossings by the Australian historian Greg Denning, Cooper strung together borrowed texts from political essays, music writers like David Toop and Stephen Feld, and his own observations, which together trace the history of the conquest of the Pacific, from the HMS Dolphin's 1766 landing in Tahiti to the 1945 atomic bombing of Hiroshima. Cooper assembled and conducts a large group of local musical improvisers, among them composer Alvin Curran and Maori instrumentalist Richard Nunns, weaving electronics, acoustic experimentation, and tuneful appropriations, including renditions of Indonesian Kronchang and Bob Dylan. Since premiering this Italian-language version, Cooper has adapted this work for Portuguese, Australian, and American radio stations, and performed live variations. Here is Beach Crossing Specific Footprints.

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And I know everybody ought to treat a stranger right when they're a long way from home. And I say,

It seems freedom's in a flag flying high, and a pig is cooked with coals.

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1: This is Wavefarm Radio Art Fellow Karen Werner, and you're about to hear two short pieces by Japanese radio artist Tetsuo Kogawa. Tetsuo Kogawa is famous for teaching people all over the world how to build their own micro radio transmitters. His radio art pieces have involved performing live with these micro transmitters. The first piece we're about to hear was adapted from a live performance Tetsuo did in 2003 entitled Penser avec les mains, Thinking with the Hands. The second piece, also from 2003, is called Requiem for Baghdad, created 2 weeks after the U.S. invaded Iraq in 2003. Tetsuo has been interested in the hand in the context of radio art. In the first piece, Tetsuo used his hands to build a transmitter and to then play the transmitter, moving the radio waves. He was inspired by a quote, "The true condition of humans, it is to think with their hands." Regarding the second piece, Tetsuo Kogawa writes, quote, "I was thinking of a requiem for Baghdad, since the modern war tries to erase all horizons, physical or conceptual. In fact, the U.S. Air Force knocked the Iraqi TV off the air with an experimental electromagnetic pulse device of over 2 billion watts. This was the totally opposite use of airwaves, against emancipating and finding innumerable horizons of airwaves." These two pieces by Tetsuo Kogawa are each about 5 minutes long.

0: You just heard a version of Pensée avec les mains and Requiem for Baghdad by Japanese radio artist Tetsuo Kagawa. 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
1: This is Desiree Mwalimu Banks for the Wave Farm Radio Art Archive. Today I'm introducing a piece by the Shortwave Collective called Receive, Transmit, Receive. This is the Shortwave Collective's first sound piece, originally broadcast on Radiophrenia by Glasgow Centre for Contemporary Arts in November 2020, and as part of RAD Performance's International Women's Take Back the Street Sound Ride in Vienna on 8 March 2022. Tessellated radio transmissions gathered during the height of the COVID-19 pandemic offer a global cocoon of modular compositions. CQ code fragments, telephone conversations, and marine navigation weather reports are woven into enigmatic harmonics and alternating digito cosmi frequencies, delivering sounds that range from a Bosnian radio station and a muffled Eagles Hotel California to a skillful fade of electronic humming into windswept landscapes and eerie rhythmics. Classic shortwave Stanag signals, radio hams, time, utility, and number station transmissions live alongside the tabla of a rich East Indian ballad and an array of European news broadcasts. Listeners are invited into a movable audio feast where the traditional Chinese guzheng fades into a commentary on taekwondo, only to be interrupted by distant intonations of Islamic prayer chants and Italian CQ. The piece is a veritable call and response between the members of the Shortwave Collective, whose 10 cross-disciplinary practitioners feature Alyssa Moxley, Bridget Hart, Francesca Cassaway, Georgia Munster, Hannah Kemp Welch, Kate Donovan, Lisa Hall, Maria Papadomonolaki, Sally Applin, and Sasha Engelman, spanning a global radius that stretches across France, Germany, Norway, Greece, the UK, and the USA. Receive, Transmit, Receive offers imaginative possibilities for inquiry, intimacy, and connection within the nebulous liminal. Let's have a listen.

0: And it's been very quiet on here. I came on last night, though, and this is quiet.
1: I came on at 10:30. I put a few calls out, nothing about.
0: No.
1: Then I went, I had a listen up and down the van there, and listened on 80 metres, I heard a VK station, and I come back on here, and quite a few turned up, Ken, and one or two others, and who was he? Somebody called Phil, told me that you called in, and you was calling me at 11 o'clock.
0: Yeah, I think it was. I came on and called a few times. That waste of any time. I thought, well, I'll get off to bed. And I went to bed and I didn't hang around. But they came on. Obviously, they brought the group.
2: Very big. I was chatting with Phil. And then it came on there. He was young. Gentleman. Oh, well, there I didn't hang around.
0: Anyhow, I'm here.
1: And then there's two pieces of barbed wire running on top, about 6 inches apart. And I said, well, I think, so I connected the wires and they're coming, and I looked at the door, there's it.
0: Well, I don't recommend doing it like that. I think that's too random. I don't know where that damn hot wire is of going, and if it's in the right direction, it's picking up at all directions. No, I'm not for picking up wires on bloody fences.
3: Thank you.

0. Shannon, Metroport. Shannon at 2100 Zulu. Wind 090 degrees, 4 knots. Visibility 10 kilometers or more. Cloud, few at 2,400 feet. Scattered at 10,000 feet. Broken at 20,000 feet. Temperature 17. Dew point 13. QNH 1015. No sig. Copenhagen Kastrup. Metroport. Copenhagen Kastrup. At 2120 Zulu. Automated observation. Wind 190.

and I still in the progress of improving, you know, but trying other antennas and amplifiers and receivers.

Captain Russia for the moment, one significant barrel of

I'm

0: he was speaking at a think tank in Washington called the Center for Strategic and International Studies. It was an event to mark the importance of the Japan-US alliance. It's quite a right-wing, hawkish think tank anyway. Now, obviously, under Trump, the view of the United States has been that China is being more expansionist in the South China Sea and other parts of the region. So clearly, there's a lot of great power competition.
1: Make sure an alarm, wherever you are, whatever you do, please stop or stay for a reason.

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I suspect you can see too much sky where you are. Right, we could have been Tom, but he's off to the dentist, and as David says, how lucky.

0: We are all first congratulations to anyone that could restore the world. I am Sandy, live in Shandong, Foshan, Guangdong. We restore the world in middle February. I can't choose which one is the best thing. I can get back to my routine life. I can meet my colleagues again. I can earn money again. Oh, the most important thing is that anyone in my company is healthy. No one is infected. I think this should be the best thing. The hardest thing is that I have to wake up at 5:30 a.m. to cook my breakfast and lunch. Yes, I
1: love it. Not only that, is that it's in addition to what's happening in the Amazon, and it was this time last year that there was global outrage because the fires in the Amazon raging.

Appuntamenti che seguiranno.

0: Ricordo. 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Quarantino. Rigi. 4-3-6 secondi. S. Voi. Luminose. Ambito. Lavori. Realizzazione. Lambe. 29. Togliere. Tenesse. Galle. Fosse. Inocco. Alle. Su. Defensa.
1: That was Receive, Transmit, Receive, the Shortwave Collective's first sound piece, originally broadcast on Radiofrenia by Glasgow's Centre for Contemporary Arts in November 2020, and also as part of RAD Performance's International Women's Take Back the Street Sound Ride in Vienna on 8 March 2022. The Shortwave Collective is an international group of 10 feminist artists from diverse backgrounds and disciplines, including sound and radio art, activism, social science, media, and artistic research. 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
2: This is Tyler Maxson from Wave Farm's Radio Art Archives, and I'm here to introduce a performance of Loud Luggage, Booming Baggage by GX Jupiter Larson. Jupiter Larson is a prolific noise musician, correspondence artist, and radio performer, clocking thousands of hours of airtime since the 1980s. He's known for his raucous and spontaneous antics, which have included putting a live microphone through a shredder while on air. In this piece, performed live in front of an audience on the occasion of the Austrian program Kunstradio's 25th anniversary, Jupiter Larson used a modified transistor radio to interfere with the signals from his two amplified suitcases. This is Loud Luggage, Booming Baggage.
3: Wir hören nun als erstes die Performance Loud Luggage, Booming Baggage von GX Jupiter Larson. Er lebt in Los Angeles und hat zwei altmodische Reisekoffer mitgebracht, die mit Verstärkern versehen sind. Außerdem ein kleines Transistorradio, das er hin und her bewegt, um die Sounds zu generieren. Hören Sie Loud Luggage, Booming Baggage von GX Jupiter Larson.

0: Das war die Performance Loud Luggage, Booming Baggage von GX2 Peter Larsen. Thank you very much.
1: 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Originally created as a part of a sound installation at the Coaxial Arts Center in Los Angeles in the summer of 2018, this expanded remix was made for broadcast on Radio Österreich in Austria. The piece is a roll call compiling short snippets of the artist's closest friends introducing themselves, many of them recognizable artists in their own right. Jupiter Larsen writes of the work, "We are the sum of those we meet in life. This is our relationship to the world. This is how we can measure how we live." This is Friends About the Polywave.
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6: 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Bob Bellaru.
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9: Chad Cherish.
10: Cody Brandt.
11: Colin Upton.
12: Crank Sturgeon.
13: Dan Plunkett.
14: Dave Phillips.
15: Drew Dobbs.
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18: Elizabeth Zimmerman.
19: Ellen Fan.
20: Neil Bolio.
21: Fraser Hall.
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29: Joe Colley.
30: John Duncan.
31: John Law.
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33: Joke Lance.
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35: Joseph Hammer.
36: Kevin Binker.
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38: Koshka.
39: Lasse Marho.
40: Little Theodore.
41: Lucas Abella.
42: Mandad. Matt
43: Hurst. Matthew Taggart.
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51: Richard Ramirez Matsis.
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15: Zan Hoffman.
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20: Bob Bellaru.
7: Brian Lewis Saunders.
8: Chifu Spencer Ye.
9: Chad Cherish.
10: Cody Brandt.
11: Colin Upton.
12: Crank Sturgeon.
13: Dan Plunkett.
14: Dave Phillips.
15: Drew Dobbs.
16: Elaine Carey.
17: Eldon M.
18: Elizabeth Zimmerman.
19: Ellen Fan.
20: Neil Bolio.
21: Fraser Hall.
22: Gina Duran.
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26: Jacqueline Elaine Stewart.
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28: Jim Cribley.
29: Joe Colley.
30: John Duncan.
31: John Law.
32: John Weiss.
33: Joke Lance.
34: Jordan Byron.
35: Joseph Hammer.
36: Kevin Binker.
37: William Key Ranson.
38: Koshka.
39: Lasse Marho.
40: Little Theodore.
41: Lucas Abella.

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2: Chad Cherish.
3: Cody Brandt.
4: Colin Upton.
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6: Dan Plunkett.
7: Dave Phillips.
8: Drew Dobbs.
9: Elaine Carey.
10: Eldon M.
11: Elizabeth Zimmerman.
9: Ellen Fan.
12: Neil Bolio.
13: Fraser Hall.
14: Gina Duran.
15: Jen Ken Montgomery.
16: Heidi Grundmann.
17: IDX 1274.
18: Jacqueline Elaine Stewart.
19: Jeff Sherman.
4: Jim Cribley.
20: Joe Colley.
2: John Duncan.
19: John Law.
3: John Weiss.
7: Joke Lance.
10: Jordan Byron.
19: Joseph Hammer.
20: Kevin Binker.
7: William Key Ranson.
18: Koshka.
4: Lasse Marho.
2: Little Theodore.
10: Lucas Abella.
4: Mandad.
3: Matt Hurst.
19: Matthew Taggart.
11: Mayuko Hino.
2: Michael Contreras.
19: Mike Dingle.
20: Paul Dickerson.
19: Paul Stoll.
21: Phil Blankenship.
8: Ralph Burgert.
3: Richard Ramirez Matsis.
7: Roberto Paci Dallo.
8: Rudolf Eber.
3: Scott Arford.
1: Sean E. Ramirez Matsis.
18: Susie Poling.
8: Thibaut Valte.
3: Todd Anderson Knut.
9: Ursula Brookbank.
2: William Davenport.
7: Your host, Bobby.
8: Zan Hoffman. Oh, yeah, of course.
3: Aaron Dillaway.
20: Ace Farron Ford.
10: AMK.
11: Anne Gillis.
9: Panetorico.
21: Bob Bellaroo.
0: Brian Lewis Saunders.
1: Chifu Spencer Ye.
2: Chad Cherish.
3: Cody Brandt.
4: Colin Upton.
5: Crank Sturgeon.
6: Dan Plunkett.
7: Dave Phillips.
8: Drew Dobbs.
9: Elaine Carey.
10: Eldon M.
11: Elizabeth Zimmerman.
9: Ellen Fan.
12: Neil Bolio.
13: Fraser Hall.
14: Gina Duran.
15: Jen Ken Montgomery.
16: Heidi Grundmann.
17: IDX 1274.
18: Jacqueline Elaine Stewart.
19: Jeff Sherman.
4: Jim Cribley.
20: Joe Colley.
2: John Duncan.
19: John Law.
3: John Weiss.
7: Joke Lance.
10: Jordan Byron.
19: Joseph Hammer.
20: Kevin Binker.
7: William Key Ranson.
18: Koshka.
4: Lasse Marho.
2: Little Theodore.
10: Lucas Abella.
4: Mandad.
3: Matt Hurst.
19: Matthew Taggart.
11: Mayuko Hino.
2: Michael Contreras.
19: Mike Dingle.
20: Paul Dickerson.
19: Paul Stoll.
21: Phil Blankenship.
8: Ralph Burgert.
3: Richard Ramirez Matsis.
7: Roberto Paci Dallo.
8: Rudolf Eber.
3: Scott Arford.
1: Sean E. Ramirez Matsis.
18: Susie Poling.
8: Thibaut Valte.
3: Todd Anderson Knut.
9: Ursula Brookbank.
2: William Davenport.
7: Your host, Bobby.
8: Zan Hoffman. Oh, yeah, of course.
3: Aaron Dillaway.
20: Ace Farron Ford.
10: AMK.
11: Anne Gillis.
9: Panetorico.
21: Bob Bellaroo.
0: Brian Lewis Saunders.
1: Chifu Spencer Ye.
2: Chad Cherish.
3: Cody Brandt.
4: Colin Upton.
5: Crank Sturgeon.
6: Dan Plunkett.
7: Dave Phillips.
8: Drew Dobbs.
9: Elaine Carey.
10: Eldon M.
11: Elizabeth Zimmerman.
9: Ellen Fan.
12: Neil Bolio.
13: Fraser Hall.
14: Gina Duran.
15: Jen Ken Montgomery.
16: Heidi Grundmann.
17: IDX 1274.
18: Jacqueline Elaine Stewart.
19: Jeff Sherman.
4: Jim Cribley.
20: Joe Colley.
2: John Duncan.
19: John Law.
3: John Weiss.
7: Joke Lance.
10: Jordan Byron.
19: Joseph Hammer.
20: Kevin Binker.
7: William Key Ranson.
18: Koshka.
4: Lasse Marho.
2: Little Theodore.
10: Lucas Abella.
4: Mandad.
3: Matt Hurst.
19: Matthew Taggart.
11: Mayuko Hino.
2: Michael Contreras.
19: Mike Dingle.
20: Paul Dickerson.
19: Paul Stoll.
21: Phil Blankenship.
8: Ralph Burgert.
3: Richard Ramirez Matsis.
7: Roberto Paci Dallo.
8: Rudolf Eber.
3: Scott Arford.
1: Sean E. Ramirez Matsis.
18: Susie Poling.
8: Thibaut Valte.
3: Todd Anderson Knut.
9: Ursula Brookbank.
2: William Davenport.
7: Your host, Bobby.
8: Zan Hoffman. Oh, yeah, of course.
3: Aaron Dillaway.
20: Ace Farron Ford.
10: AMK.
11: Anne Gillis.
9: Panetorico.
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0: Brian Lewis Saunders.
1: Chifu Spencer Ye.
2: Chad Cherish.
3: Cody Brandt.
4: Colin Upton.
5: Crank Sturgeon.
6: Dan Plunkett.
7: Dave Phillips.
8: Drew Dobbs.
9: Elaine Carey.
10: Eldon M.
11: Elizabeth Zimmerman.
9: Ellen Fan.
12: Neil Bolio.
13: Fraser Hall.
14: Gina Duran.
15: Jen Ken Montgomery.
16: Heidi Grundmann.
17: IDX 1274.
18: Jacqueline Elaine Stewart.
19: Jeff Sherman.
4: Jim Cribley.
20: Joe Colley.
2: John.

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1: John Law.
2: John Weiss.
3: Joke Lance.
4: Jordan Byron.
1: Joseph Hammer.
5: Kevin Binker.
6: William Key Ranson.
7: Koshka.
8: Lasse Marho.
9: Little Theodore.
10: Lucas Abella.
11: Mandad. Matt
12: Hurst. Matthew Taggart.
13: Mayuko Hino.
14: Michael Contreras.
1: Mike Dingle.
5: Paul Dickerson.
1: Paul Stoll.
15: Phil Blankenship.
16: Ralph Burgert.
17: Richard Ramirez Matsis.
18: Roberto Paci Dallo.
6: Rudolf Eber.
2: Scott Arford.
8: Sean E. Ramirez Matsis.
7: Susie Poling.
6: Thibaut Valdez.
2: Todd Anderson Knut.
7: Ursula Brookbank.
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7: Elizabeth Zimmerman.
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16: Neil Bolio.
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7: Gina Duran.
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7: Heidi Grundman.
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7: Jacqueline Elaine Stewart.
1: Jeff Sherman.
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1: Joe Colley.
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1: John Law.
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1: Joseph Hammer.
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7: Koshka.
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14: Michael Contreras.
1: Mike Dingle.
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1: Paul Stoll.
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16: Ralph Burgert.
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15: Chad Cherish.
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16: Crank Sturgeon.
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2: Dave Phillips.
16: Drew Dobbs.
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7: Elizabeth Zimmerman.
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16: Neil Bolio.
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7: Gina Duran.
1: Jen Ken Montgomery.
7: Heidi Grundman.
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7: Jacqueline Elaine Stewart.
1: Jeff Sherman.
8: Jim Cribley.
1: Joe Colley.
14: John Duncan.
1: John Law.
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1: Joseph Hammer.
5: Kevin Binker.
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7: Koshka.
8: Lasse Marho.
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1: Matthew Taggart.
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14: Michael Contreras.
1: Mike Dingle.
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1: Paul Stoll.
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16: Ralph Burgert.
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6: Rudolf Eber.
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7: Susie Poling.
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1: Brian Lewis. Saunders.
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15: Chad Cherish.
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16: Crank Sturgeon.
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2: Dave Phillips.
16: Drew Dobbs.
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7: Elizabeth Zimmerman.
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16: Neil Bolio.
14: Fraser Hall.
7: Gina Duran.
1: Jen Ken Montgomery.
7: Heidi Grundman.
5: IDX 1274.
7: Jacqueline Elaine Stewart.
1: Jeff Sherman.
8: Jim Cribley.
1: Joe Colley.
14: John Duncan.
1: John Law.
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1: Joseph Hammer.
5: Kevin Binker.
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7: Koshka.
8: Lasse Marho.
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1: Matthew Taggart.
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1: Mike Dingle.
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1: Paul Stoll.
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16: Ralph Burgert.
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6: Rudolf Eber.
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7: Susie Poling.
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16: Crank Sturgeon.
1: Dan Plunkett.
2: Dave Phillips.
16: Drew Dobbs.
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7: Elizabeth Zimmerman.
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16: Neil Bolio.
14: Fraser Hall.
7: Gina Duran.
1: Jen Ken Montgomery.
7: Heidi Grundmann.
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7: Jacqueline Elaine Stewart.
1: Jeff Sherman.
8: Jim Cribley.
1: Joe Colley.
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1: John Law.
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4: Jordan Byron.
1: Joseph Hammer.
5: Kevin Binker.
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7: Koshka.
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11: Mandad.
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1: Matthew Taggart.
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14: Michael Contreras.
1: Mike Dingle.
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1: Paul Stoll.
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16: Ralph Burgert.
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6: Rudolf Eber.
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16: Crank Sturgeon.
1: Dan Plunkett.
2: Dave Phillips.
16: Drew Dobbs.
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4: Eldon M.
7: Elizabeth Zimmerman.
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16: Neil Bolio.
14: Fraser Hall.
7: Gina Duran.
1: Jen Ken Montgomery.
7: Heidi Grundmann.
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7: Jacqueline Elaine Stewart.
1: Jeff Sherman.
8: Jim Cribley.
1: Joe Colley.
4: John Duncan.
1: John Law.
2: John Weiss.
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4: Jordan Byron.
1: Joseph Hammer.
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7: Koshka.
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1: Matthew Taggart.
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1: Mike Dingle.
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1: Paul Stoll.
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16: Ralph Burgert.
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18: Roberto Paci Dallo.
6: Rudolf Eber.
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16: Crank Sturgeon.
1: Dan Plunkett.
2: Dave Phillips.
16: Drew Dobbs.
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4: Eldon M.
7: Elizabeth Zimmerman.
13: Ellen Fan.
16: Neil Bolio.
14: Fraser Hall.
7: Gina Duran.
1: Jen Ken Montgomery.
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7: Jacqueline Elaine Stewart.
1: Jeff Sherman.
8: Jim Cribley.
1: Joe Colley.
4: John Duncan.
1: John Law.
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4: Jordan Byron.
1: Joseph Hammer.
5: Kevin Binker.
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7: Koshka.
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1: Matthew Taggart.
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1: Mike Dingle.
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1: Paul Stoll.
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16: Ralph Burgert.
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18: Roberto Paci Dallo.
6: Rudolf Eber.
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16: Crank Sturgeon.
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16: Drew Dobbs.
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16: Neil Bolio.
14: Fraser Hall.
7: Gina Duran.
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7: Jacqueline Elaine Stewart.
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1: John Law.
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1: Joseph Hammer.
5: Kevin Binker.
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1: Mike Dingle.
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16: Ralph Burgert.
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6: Rudolf Eber.
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16: Neil Bolio.
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1: Joseph Hammer.
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1: Mike Dingle.
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1: Joseph Hammer.
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1: Mike Dingle.
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16: Ralph Burgert.
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16: Neil Bolio.
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7: Gina Duran.
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7: Jacqueline Elaine Stewart.
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16: Ralph Burgert.
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6: Rudolf Eber.
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16: Neil Bolio.
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7: Jacqueline Elaine Stewart.
5: Jeff Sherman.
8: Jim Cribbley.
5: Joe Colley.
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5: John Law.
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5: Joseph Hammer.
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7: Koshka.
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5: Mike Dingle.
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16: Ralph Burgert.
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6: Rudolf Eber.
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7: Susie Poling.
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16: Crank Sturgeon.
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16: Drew Dobbs.
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16: Neil Bolio.
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24: Gina Duran.
5: Jen Ken Montgomery.
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7: Jacqueline Elaine Stewart.
5: Jeff Sherman.
8: Jim Cribbley.
5: Joe Colley.
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5: John Law.
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5: Joseph Hammer.
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7: Koshka.
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16: Ralph Burgert.
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6: Rudolf Eber.
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16: Crank Sturgeon.
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2: Dave Phillips.
16: Drew Dobbs.
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16: Neil Bolio.
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24: Gina Duran.
5: Jen Ken Montgomery.
7: Heidi Grundmann.
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7: Jacqueline Elaine Stewart.
5: Jeff Sherman.
8: Jim Cribbley.
5: Joe Colley.
4: John Duncan.
5: John Law.
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4: Jordan Byron.
5: Joseph Hammer.
1: Kevin Binker.
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7: Koshka.
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5: Mike Dingle.
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5: Paul Stoll.
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16: Ralph Burgert.
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0: Roberto Paci Dalò.
6: Rudolf Eber.
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8: Sean E. Ramirez Matsis.
7: Susie Poling.
6: Thibaut Valter.
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2: Cody Brandt.
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16: Crank Sturgeon.
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16: Drew Dobbs.
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16: Neil Bolio.
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24: Gina Duran.
5: Jen Ken Montgomery.
7: Heidi Grundman.
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7: Jacqueline Elaine Stewart.
5: Jeff Sherman.
8: Jim Cribley.
5: Joe Colley.
4: John Duncan.
5: John Law.
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4: Jordan Byron.
5: Joseph Hammer.
1: Kevin Binker.
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7: Koshka.
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11: Lucas Abella.
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5: Mike Dingle.
1: Paul Dickerson.
5: Paul Stoll.
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16: Ralph Burgert.
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0: Roberto Paci Dalò.
6: Rudolf Eber.
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7: Susie Poling.
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16: Neil Bolio.
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5: John Law.
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5: Joseph Hammer.
1: Kevin Binker.
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7: Jacqueline Elaine Stewart.
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5: Joseph Hammer.
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11: Lucas Abella.
4: Mandad.
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14: Michael Contreras.
5: Mike Dingle.
1: Paul Dickerson.
5: Paul Stoll.
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16: Ralph Burgert.
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6: Rudolf Eber.
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8: Sean E. Ramirez Matsis.
7: Susie Poling.
6: Thibaut Valter.
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18: Ursula Brookbank.
8: William Davenport.
3: Your host Bobby.
16: Zan Hoffman.
6: Oh yeah, of course.
2: Aaron Dillaway.
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4: AMK.
13: Anne Gillis.
20: Pane Torico.
16: Bob Bellaru.
5: Brian Lewis Saunders.
1: Chifu Spencer Ye.
4: Chad Cherish.
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3: Colin Upton.
16: Crank Sturgeon.
22: Dan Plunkett.
2: Dave Phillips.
16: Drew Dobbs.
13: Elaine Carey.
4: Eldon M.
23: Elizabeth Zimmerman.
13: Ellen Fan.
16: Neil Bolio.
14: Fraser Hall.
12: Gina Duran.
5: Jen Ken Montgomery.
18: Heidi Grundmann.
1: IDX 1274.
7: Jacqueline Elaine Stewart.
5: Jeff Sherman.
8: Jim Cribley.
1: Joe Colley.
4: John Duncan.
5: John Law.
2: John Weiss.
3: Joke Lance.
4: Jordan Byron.
5: Joseph Hammer.
1: Kevin Binker.
6: William Key Ranson.
7: Koshka.
9: Lasse Marho.
10: Little Theodore.
11: Lucas Abella.
4: Mandad.
10: Matt Hurst.
5: Matthew Taggart.
12: Mayuko Hino.
14: Michael Contreras.
5: Mike Dingle.
1: Paul Dickerson.
5: Paul Stoll.
15: Phil Blankenship.
16: Ralph Burgert.
17: Richard Ramirez Matsis.
0: Roberto Paci Dallo.
6: Rudolf Eber.
2: Scott Arford.
8: Sean E. Ramirez Matsis.
7: Susie Poling.
6: Thibaut Valter.
2: Todd Anderson Knut.
18: Ursula Brookbank.
8: William Davenport.
3: Your host Bobby.
16: Zan Hoffman.
6: Oh yeah, of course.
2: Aaron Dillaway.
19: Ace Farenford.
4: AMK.
13: Anne Gillis.
20: Pane Torico.
16: Bob Bellaru.
5: Brian Lewis Saunders.
1: Chifu Spencer Ye.
4: Chad Cherish.
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3: Colin Upton.
16: Crank Sturgeon.
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16: Drew Dobbs.
13: Elaine Carey.
4: Eldon M.
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13: Ellen Fan.
16: Neil Bolio.
14: Fraser Hall.
12: Gina Duran.
5: Jen Ken Montgomery.
18: Heidi Grundmann.
1: IDX 1274.
7: Jacqueline Elaine Stewart.
5: Jeff Sherman.
8: Jim Cribley.
1: Joe Colley.
4: John Duncan.
5: John Law.
2: John Weiss.
3: Joke Lance.
4: Jordan Byron.
5: Joseph Hammer.
1: Kevin Binker.
6: William Key Ranson.
7: Koshka.
9: Lasse Marho.
10: Little Theodore.
11: Lucas Abella.
4: Mandad.
10: Matt Hurst.
5: Matthew Taggart.
12: Mayuko Hino.
14: Michael Contreras.
5: Mike Dingle.
1: Paul Dickerson.
5: Paul Stoll.
15: Phil Blankenship.
16: Ralph Burgert.
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25: The ending begins. I sip the fire that melts the wax in the dark velvet of black night. She touches the sound and becomes the sound. A transmission from new, the infinite watery chaos that was in the beginning. A mirror of the selves she had known and all that she was yet to become. Deep, long, slow breaths. Stargates opening, closing. I raise my hand to the maker of this space base. Constance Denby, in conversation with herself. I hear her say, "My source is the source. I am the guardian of its memory."

0: I locate myself in the vibrational frequency of the mothership connection. I remember the souls of the parents whose lineages I chose in this lifetime. I, the daughter of Munyara and Charles Mwalimu. She is a woman of East Indian descent by way of Gujarat, India, and he, a black African indigenous man, by way of the Bemba. The Bemba are one of the largest tribes in northeastern Zambia. I am conceived in their love. Elegwa, the divine Yoruba trickster, owner of all the roads, opens the mouth of the drum, and Zambia becomes the country of my birth. The Kalbelia are a nomadic tribe that live on the outskirts of Pushkar, Ajmer, Chittorgarh, and Udaipur district, India. Kal refers to death, and Kalbelia suggests the tribe's powers over poisonous snakes and the fear of death. I was born in the year of the snake. I search for my reflection in the womb of the world.
1: Don't cut that. It's a holiday. It's a holiday. It's a holiday.

0: My first vision of Earth was waterway. 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I remember my first birth in water. I swayed and float, stand on boneless toes, listening for distant sounds beyond the reach of human ears, seeing things beyond the reach of human eyes. Born full of memories of the bells of Atlantis.
1: Ojo elegba dabi ibi ti awon eyan wa bi ta awon eyan wa then ko wa je pe bi oju mi oju elegba mi egba so oju elegba
2: oju elegba de tara pa like this
1: yeah
2: I open like this
1: you see how they open ha oju elegba
2: Confusion.

0: government, his home as well. And Lusaka begins with a capital L.
1: This is, of course, the capital. It's a small capital, it's of entry, comparatively. On my left here, you can see the secretariat. This is where, Chinufia, please turn left there, you see. Here, we're now getting to Munali. This is, to me, a very important place. Munali is my place of learning. I was very glad indeed and very fortunate to have a place here. I am quite convinced in my own mind that we shall have some more leaders, both in the industrial, political, and other fields, coming from here. Over here is Government House. This, of course, will be my home in a few months. Me, that.
2: And the first experiment is from here. This is going from Hong Kong.

0: Apiary oracles. Ancient wisdom vessels gathering nectar from the flower of life. The frequency of the divine feminine winds itself along the arches of the lemnescet. Rotational queen.
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1: 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A special thanks to both Helen Thorington and Joanne Green for their generous support and collaboration in this partnership. Up next is Dream Sequence 1 and 2 by Helen Thorington. Thank you for listening.

When I wake, I'm walking in a pine woods. 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Suddenly I'm flying, my feet only inches above the earth. I follow the wind and am delivered without asking into the cooler shadows of a woods clearing. There is a shack in the clearing. 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

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It becomes a tide and floods the room, driving small boats with broken masts against the mountainous solidity of my boots. 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I go to sleep, and when I wake, the air is cold and dark clouds are skimming the empty clearing. 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They lift and twirl me in the sunless air, then drop me down in a brilliant patch of light. A crow calls to me from the woods. I break away and, leaping from branch to branch, follow it to its nest in a tall pine. That night I laugh myself to sleep. Leaves are dropping down through the wet branches. I sleep, and in a dream I see them pale. While they are still pink and damp, I take a deep breath and dive headlong into their midst. I sink down until I am covered with mulch and mud. In the evening, I return to the shack. I am caked with mud and flop clumsily around my empty room. I sleep and wake and sleep again. For nights I drift on warm river currents, sometimes sensing the presence of an enemy. I settle on the river bottom and close my eyes. I do not want to be seen. Dreams of death come. 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
0: 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Conceptual new drama, associational documentary, language explorations, sonic meditations, environmental compositions, musical explorations, and works that pioneer new dimensions in acoustic space. Wavefarm is thrilled to partner with New American Radio to ensure these works remain available to listeners today and into the future. 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A special thanks to both Helen Thorington and Joanne Green for their generous support and collaboration in this partnership. Up next is Cold War Diaries by Rindy Eckert. Thank you for listening.
2: I show him the photograph. It was taken years ago, I say. She wouldn't look the same now. He says, the square is always full of such people, coming and going. Things happen so quietly in a crowd, he says.

0: She stands in the same position at the window. She observes the movement in the square below. She's aware of her feet. They feel large to her, like the shadow of smaller feet at any time after noon or before. She splays them purposefully. She changes her weight. This is the way a woman stands at a hotel window, she thinks. This is a comfortable position for the feet. This is the way a woman watches the square from a hotel window. But how does one vanish from such a room? From such a hotel, how does one simply disappear?
1: You can imagine the process. Surveillance, arrest, interrogation.
0: One is on vacation. One is on foreign soil. One watches the square from the window, from the hotel room. One wanders out shortly before noon with one's Polaroid. Takes one's time before the statuary, men and horses, facing in all directions, east, west. One takes a walk down a side street, out of the square, leaving everything at the hotel to be collected later.

0: 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И ми подава фотография.
1: She comes up to me and she says, I'm looking for a woman. You would have seen her in the square in the dress pictured here. She showed me a photograph.
2: Ja, ich erinnere mich an eine Frau in einem geblümten Kleid. Die las die Beschriftung der Denkmale. Sie stand direkt da drüben.
1: Yes, I remember a woman in a flowered dress reading inscriptions on the monuments. She stood right over there.
2: Já, þessi ljósmynd er eins og konan sem misti dóti sitt rétt innan við verslunarmiðstöðina þegar hún rakst á Hermann.
1: This photograph is like the woman who dropped her things just inside the mall when she collided with a soldier.
0: Това кистенялото момиче говореше нещо на високия мъж и след това тя продължи в посока към пощата.
1: There was a chestnut-haired woman asking something of a tall man. She walked off in the direction of the post office.
3: Ich habe ihr gesagt, als ich gedenk nicht, weder ich habe die Frau gesehen. 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Sie wird sein sehr geändert.
1: I don't remember seeing this woman, I said to her. It was a long time ago, she said she wouldn't look the same now.
2: Þetta er konan sem spyr spurninga á torginu.
1: This is the woman asking questions in the square. I've seen her at the hotel. This is the woman asking questions in the square. I've seen her at the hotel. I remember a woman in a flower dress reading the inscriptions on the monuments. She stood right over there. This is the photograph of the woman who dropped her things just inside the mall. She comes up to me and she says, I'm looking for a woman. She showed me a photograph.

There's the usual stuff. Bugs, phone tap, you open the mail. Or if it's postcards, just read. You know, you set up across the square, in the opposite hotel, get your camera, your tape recorder, standard arrangement, rotating shifts, things like that. You film everything, it's a standard practice, I mean, you record it all. And you never know what's going to be useful, and the most ordinary stuff is important. I mean, in fact, the more innocent she looks, I mean, the closer you've got to

That's the hard part. I mean, it's the hardest thing, actually. She walks around the square. She heads down a side street. It's impossible to anticipate what she's going to do. I mean, she turns the wrong way, and you miss half of what she said. So the best thing is to wire her. But it's next to impossible. I mean, so you're normally stuck recording wild. You're taking your chances. I mean, she goes into the John, and she comes out, and you don't know what she did in there. I mean, make a contact, make a drop. She could give away the whole country. I mean, she could flush us all down the shithole, literally, and we wouldn't know a damn thing. So you gotta anticipate. You have to anticipate her move. You gotta know when to grab her.

You have written 3 postcards. I will read them to you now, and you will tell me what they mean. Dear Eleanor, the weather is gorgeous, mostly. Overcast days like today are exceptional. I've been spending time near the water. Sometimes I wade, but more often than not, I'm content to walk at the edge, examining the odd bits, interesting stones, some abandoned curiosity, a plastic ring or charm, a photograph. Yesterday I saw a man's hat lying there, almost expectantly, as if he was buried right under it, as if you could have dug around it to find him standing there, facing east, with his hands in his pockets. Dear Bill, great weather mostly, today being the exception. I've been taking walks by the water, wading and scavenging. I probably look crazy picking up some of this stuff. A little plastic ring, a torn photograph. I'm fascinated by these ordinary pictures of complete strangers. I found a man's hat once. He could have been right under it, buried standing up, looking out at the water. Dear Katie, the weather's been mostly great, with a few exceptions, like today, when it's overcast. I enjoy walking by the water, or sometimes wading. I'm finding everything curious, all the stuff people leave behind. Snapshots, plastic jewelry, charms, like evidence of some forgotten culture. I found a man's hat lying there once, and imagined him buried right under it, facing me, just about to say, "Good morning."

Let's begin again. You forget yourself. You don't see him coming. You collide. You thank him for handing you your postcard. You think about what you found that day by the water. A plastic ring, a torn photograph, a man's hat. You sit down in the park. You notice an Italian paper on the bench. You don't speak Italian, but you pick it up. You seem to be reading it. You seem to understand. You look at the pictures of Italians. You think about the Renaissance. You think about museums full of annunciations. You imagine a host of dumbstruck madonnas, bambinos and strollers on the Ponte Vecchio. You daydream. You're simply having dinner. He's just a friend. You haven't known him long. He's in the Foreign Service. You talk about different things. You discuss a movie. You talk about the Ypres file, how the movie is better than the book. You discuss the director's use of blurred foreground objects to break the tyranny of the frame. You talk about the effect of the Cold War on the aesthetics of film noir. Your hand drifts to your napkin. You take it from your lap. You put it to the left of the dinner plate. You don't recall crumpling the receipt. You don't recall leaving the receipt with the napkin. You've written several postcards. Here are three. One to Bill, one to Katie, and one to Eleanor. In each, the content is almost identical. These are your private moments. You see how careless you've been.

I ask her what day it is. I tell her I'm on vacation. I tell her I have to sit down. My foot's asleep. I ask her what time it is. She says not to worry. She says the weather has been wonderful. She says, I look old. She tells me I can't tell her anything she doesn't already know. You don't look well, she says. You look a little crazy, she says. She says, you're free to go. Today I sat up suddenly, as if I'd been shot.

All this a woman sees in the square from a hotel window. She is looking for a younger, more innocent woman. She is asking people in the square what they remember. She shows them a photograph. In her other hand, she holds a postcard from a long time ago. It describes finding a man's hat lying on a shore. It imagines a body buried, standing up as if in a casual moment, as if in an act of no consequence. He had been caught by an avalanche of sand.

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Maybe she was a Nell. A Nell something. Always getting tied to the train tracks, always screaming train, always coming, always being rescued. Some Mountie always saving her. 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Some Mountie always saving her. The end.

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To see her and her altogether was a sight because, you know, she had a I will give it up. Walking. Take a train instead. It's too far to walk. What with all this fat? What with all this sand? It's too hard to walk through the sand with all this fat. 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What with all this fat, it is much too hard.

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Always being rescued. Some Mountie always saving her. Stalactites. 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They close around me like teeth. 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Earth silently munching. 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

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I had come to his office on my own volition. He reached out his hand. His hands were hairy and claw-like. Time is not reversible, the doctor said.

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And wouldn't the next thing to happen was that my charms all webbed over. No, I didn't start. I didn't move. I thought nothing of it. Didn't ever use them much anyway. All that hullabaloo about things up in there? Well, no. You know. Well, no. I know. Not often. My charms had all webbed shut, and well, I figured it was bound to happen sooner or later. What with all the thinking about the what was, the past, what's dead and gone and over and done with. The webbing over kept up its pace. Slacks were soon out for me. Can't wear slacks with a member like that, you know. There was a girl in grade school named Nell, or Penelope. Always in skirts, and now the skirts were very long, and now I think I know why. Crazy. She was crazy. But she always let me eat her fried fish sticks, so she and I became very close. Very, very close. But not so close that I would defend her on the playground. Oh, no, thank you, not. She died young. She was run over by her own mother. She was run over by her own mother as her mother was backing out of the driveway. In a hurry. On her way to some function. They say her mother married several times. They say her mother was on her way to Reno to get hitched again. That accounts for her haste. Closed casket funeral. Her little Nell was a mess. Closed casket funeral. Always the best, I think. Especially when things are so indecisive.

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1: 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That I can make a fast buck in the state fair. 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They say I could be top freak, but talk is very cheap. My tail glistens as if there were water on it. 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A star of sorts. Make a fast buck. 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

0: Revolve, revolve. 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
1: In name.
0: She was somebody like a

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My charms had all webbed shut, and well, I figured it was bound to happen, what with all my thinking about the what was. The past. What's dead and gone and over and done with. At first, I thought I was giving birth to something. That was the first thought I had. Breech birth. And thwarted. Comes out all tail first, and the head never did appear. Hello? Are you there? Have you betrayed me? And then, yes, its head was mine. Reversion happens more often than one thinks, the doctor said. But I was so ashamed.

The webbing. 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The bride had a train. Must have been over 40 feet long. That wedding dress was ambitious. What with that 40-foot train? Thought she could buy a bit of fabric and rise above her station. He was ambitious, too. Wasn't just her fault. In their wedding photograph, they are very happy. Little did they know they would soon give birth to a throwback. That's what we all called her. Little Nelly. A throwback. It was very sad.

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0: 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Written and produced by Helen Thorrington and Sarah Montague.
1: A man of considerable fortune and ancient family. I had cultivated his acquaintance and endeavored to attain his friendship, but this last appeared to be unattainable. Whatever feeling he might have possessed seemed now to have been extinguished or concentrated. That his feelings were acute, I had sufficient opportunities of observing, for although he could control, he could not altogether disguise them. Still, he had a power of giving to one passion the appearance of another. It was evident that he was prey to some cureless disquiet. Where there is mystery, it is generally supposed that there must also be evil. In him, there was certainly the one, though I could not ascertain the extent of the other.

0: crowd may be here the dreadful shrieks of a woman, mingled with the stifled, exultant mockery of a man. I was startled, but roused by the thunder which again rolled over my head, I forced open the door. I found myself in utter darkness. And though I called, I was apparently unperceived, for the sounds continued. Suddenly, I found myself in contact with someone and felt myself grabbed by one whose strength seemed superhuman. I struggled, but it was in vain. I was lifted from my feet and hurled with enormous force against the ground. My enemy threw himself upon me, kneeling upon my breast. He placed his hands on my throat.
1: The warring hurricane swept over the whole city. Hail, rain, wind, a roaring peal of thunder, as if 1,000 mountains were rolling one over the other in the blue vault of heaven. And now she awakens, that beautiful girl on the antique bed. She opens those eyes of celestial blue, and a faint cry of alarm bursts from her lips. Another flash of lightning streams across the bay window. A tall figure is standing on the ledge immediately outside the long window, its long arms moving to and fro, feeling for some mode of entrance. There can be no mistake. The figure is there, clattering against the glass with its long nails that appear as if the growth of many years had been untouched. A small pane of glass is broken, and the form from without introduces a long, gaunt hand, which seems

In all the darkest pages of the malign supernatural, there is no more terrible tradition than that of the vampire, a pariah, even among demons. So wrote the early 20th century scholar Montague Summers. There are many stories, all alike. The vampires issue forth from their graves in the night, attack people quietly sleeping in their beds, suck out all of their blood from their bodies, and destroy them. They attack men, women, and children alike, sparing neither age nor sex. Those who are under the fatal malignancy of their influence complain of suffocation and a total deficiency of spirits, after which they soon die.

0: As I leaned from my window, my eye was caught by something moving a story below me. I drew back and looked carefully out. What I saw was the Count's head coming out from the window. I did not see the face, but I knew the man by the neck and the movement of his back and arms. I was, at first, interested and somewhat amused, but my feelings changed to repulsion and terror when I saw the whole man slowly emerge from the window and begin to crawl down the castle wall, over the dreadful abyss, face down, with his cloak spread out around him like great wings. What manner of man is this? Or what manner of creature is it in the semblance of man?
1: With this image of Dracula descending the wall face down, Bram Stoker sealed the fate of the bat. Henceforth, vampire and bat were one, loathsome metamorphic creatures allied with hellish forces that suck life and soul from the living. Stoker's Dracula rests on the bones of high and low art, of myths and legends as old as the first division between night and day, life and death. In every culture, Greek, Roman, Asian, Assyrian, Central American, European, his name is Legion, his mark unmistakable. Many of the legends, centuries of bloodlust, bite marks, strange lethargies, and rosy, bloated corpses were collected by vampire scholar Montague Summers, a wayward cleric who half believed his own subject.
2: Throughout the whole vast, shadowy world of ghosts and demons, there is no figure so dreaded and abhorred, yet dyed with such fearful fascination, as the vampire, who is himself neither ghost nor demon, but yet who partakes the dark natures and possesses the mysterious and terrible qualities of both. Around the vampire have clustered the most somber superstitions, for he is a thing which belongs to no world at all.
1: What manner of man is this? A being caught between two worlds, between two stages of existence, neither living nor dead, neither angel nor devil. The bat of legend is also a divided being. Neither bird nor mammal, it is worshipped in some cultures, feared in others. A Cherokee myth, the ball game of the birds and the animals, offers one explanation of the bat's origin.
3: Once the animals challenged the birds to a great ball play, and the birds accepted. The leaders made the arrangements and fixed the day. And when the time came, both parties met. The animals on a smooth grassy bottom near the river, and the birds in the treetops over by the ridge. The captain of the animals was the bear, who was so strong and heavy that he could pull

down anyone who got in his way. All along the road to the ball ground, he was tossing up great logs to show his strength and boasting of what he would do to the birds when the game began. The terrapin, too, not the little one we have now, but the great original terrapin, was with the animals. His shell was so hard that the heaviest blows could not hurt him, and he kept rising up on his hind legs and dropping heavily again to the ground, bragging that this was the way he would crush any bird that tried to take the ball from him. The birds had the eagle for their captain, with the hawk and the great Talanoa all swift and strong of flight. But still they were a little afraid of the animals. They were all pruning their feathers up in the trees and waiting for the captain to give the word, when here came two little things hardly larger than field mice climbing up the tree in which sat perched the bird captain. At last they reached the top, and creeping along the limb to where the eagle captain sat, they asked to be allowed to join in the game. The captain looked at them, and seeing that they were four-footed, he asked why did they not go to the animals where they belonged. The little things said that they had, but the animals had made fun of them and driven them off because they were so small. Then the bird captain pitied them and wanted to take them. But how could they join the birds when they had no wings? The eagle, the hawk, and the others consulted, and at last it was decided to make some wings for the little fellows. They tried for a long time to think of something that might do, until someone happened to remember the drum they had used in the dance. The head was of groundhog skin, and maybe they could cut off a corner and make wings of it. So they took two pieces of leather from the drum head and cut them into shape for wings, and stretched them on the forelegs of one of the small animals. And in this way came Tala Meha, the bat. They threw the ball to him and told him to catch it. And by the way he dodged and circled about, keeping the ball always in the air and never letting it fall to the ground, the birds soon saw he would be one of their best men. Now they wanted to fix the other little animal, but they had used up all their leather to make wings for the bat, and there was no time to send for more. Somebody said that they might do it by stretching his skin. So two large birds took hold from opposite sides with their strong bills, and by pulling at his fur for several minutes, they managed to stretch the skin on each side between the fore and hind feet until they had Tewa, the flying squirrel. When they were all ready, the signal was given, and the game began. But almost at the first toss, the flying squirrel caught the ball and carried it up a tree, from which he threw it to the birds, who kept it in the air for some time until it dropped. The bear rushed to get it, but the marten darted after it and threw it to the bat, who was flying near the ground, and by his dodging and doubling, kept it out of the way of even the deer, until he finally threw it in between the posts and won the game for the birds.

0: The bat, a little hero to the Cherokee, is a demonic specter to the Guyana Indians, not unlike Stoker's Dracula.
1: A long, long while ago, an immense bat lived on the mountain and spread fear and terror among the Macusis. As soon as the sun had sunk in the west, the huge creature left its unknown dwelling, swept down upon the happy homes, and swift as an arrow, pounced upon and carried off anyone whom it found out of doors. It carried the individual in its powerful claws up to its unknown nest, and there devoured him. Fear reigned of an evening throughout the settlements and in the huts, and lamentation filled the air of a morning, when often two, sometimes three persons would be missing. Not a night passed without an abduction. The tribe daily numbered less, and its entire annihilation seemed at hand. The medicine man exorcised the spirit. It returned again. The men went to discover the residence of the cursed murderer, but they did not find it. To prevent the total destruction of her tribe, an old woman arose and declared herself ready to sacrifice herself for the good of her nation. When night fell, she stationed herself with a covered fire stick in the middle of the village where the remainder of the people crouched in terror within their houses. The fluttering of the wings is heard, and the heroine, seized in the creature's frightful claws, is carried aloft to the charnel house. She now uncovers the fire stick, which shows by the streak of light thus produced the direction the people must follow to find the mortuary house of their brethren. The high flames of fire from the burning nest upon this very mountain showed the folk next morning where to go. They succeeded in killing the creature. History does not say whether the old woman lost her life in this heroic deed. But even now, immense heaps of bleached bones are to be found there.
0: As both demon and charm, bats have a portentous role in culture. Some believe they carry the souls of the dead, others that they bring death itself. Guatemalans worshipped a fearful bat god, Camazotz. Mayans revered a soul-eating bat associated, like the vampire, with sexuality, blood, sacrifice, and death. Cultural historian David Skahl.
2: Blood, of course, is one of the most ancient and primal human symbols. It simultaneously connotes sexuality and life, and it also immediately evokes violent death. Any mythic being, such as Dracula, that so purely distills those essences is likely to resonate very deeply in our minds and in our culture as well. Dracula represents hyper-civilized man's repulsion at the basic interdependency of living things. Life feeding on life, body fluids, decay, death, all of these things the mind likes to block out or demonize.
0: The combination of submerged eroticism and the language of religious fervor occurred earlier in vampire literature. Sheridan Le Fanu's Carmilla bewitches the female narrator with the same voluptuous compulsion that would later mark Dracula's brides.
3: Her name was Carmilla. She used to place her pretty arms about my neck, draw me to her, and laying her cheek to mine, murmur with her lips near my ear, "Dearest, your little heart is wounded. Think me not cruel because I obey the irresistible law of my strength and weakness. If your dear heart is wounded, my wild heart bleeds with yours. In the rapture of my enormous humiliation, I live in your warm life, and you shall die. die, sweetly die, into mine. I cannot help it. As I draw near to you, you in your turn will draw near to others and learn the rapture of that cruelty, which yet is love. So for a while, seek to know no more of me and mine, but trust me with all your loving spirit. And when she had spoken such a rhapsody, she would press me more closely in her trembling embrace, and her lips in soft kisses gently glow upon my cheek. In these mysterious moods, I did not like her. I experienced a strange, tumultuous excitement that was pleasurable ever and anon, mingled with a vague sense of fear and disgust. I had no distinct thoughts about her while such scenes lasted, but I was conscious of a love growing into adoration and also abhorrence. Sometimes, after an hour of apathy, my strange and beautiful companion would take my hand and hold it with a fond pressure, renewed again and again. Blushing softly, gazing in my face with languid and burning eyes, and breathing so fast that her dress rose and fell with a tumultuous respiration. It was like the ardor of a lover. It embarrassed me, it was hateful and yet overpowering. And with gloating eyes she drew me to her, and her hot lips traveled along my cheek in kisses. And she would whisper, almost in sobs, "You are mine. You shall be mine. And you and I are one forever."
4: Go on. You are the first and we shall follow. Yours is the right to begin.
5: He is young and strong. There are kisses for us all.
6: I lay quiet, looking out under my eyelashes in an agony of delightful anticipation. The fair girl advanced and bent over me until I could feel the movement of her breath upon me. Sweet it was, in one sense. Honey sweet, and sent the same tingling through the nerves as her voice, but with a bitter underlying the sweet, bitter offensiveness, as one smells in blood.
0: The Romantic era produced a melodramatic flowering of the subconscious. So it is no wonder that the famous house party in Switzerland, attended by Byron, Shelley, Mary Shelley, and Byron's physician John Polidori, should have given birth to both the modern vampire and to Frankenstein. Earlier, Byron's poem Gior painted vividly the image of the romantic vampire, noble, savage, melancholy, and cursed.
6: But first on earth, as vampire sent, thy corpse shall from its tomb be rent. Then ghastly haunt thy native place, and suck the blood of all thy race. There from thy daughter, sister, wife, at midnight drain the stream of life. Yet loathe the banquet, which perforce must feed thy livid, living corse. Thy victims, ere they yet expire, shall know the demon for their sire. As cursing thee, thou cursing them, thy flowers are withered on the stem.
7: The storm has ceased. All is still. The winds are hushed. The church clock proclaims the hour of one. A hissing sound comes from the throat of the hideous being, and he raises his long, gaunt arms. The lips move. He advances. The door of the room is in that direction. Can she reach it? Has she the power to walk? Can she withdraw her eyes from the face of the intruder and so break the hideous charm? God of heaven, is it real? Or some dream so like reality as to nearly overturn the judgment forever? With a sudden rush that could not be foreseen, with a strange howling cry that was enough to awaken terror in every breast, the figure seized the long tresses of her hair, and twining them round his bony hands, he led her to the bed. Then she screamed. Heaven granted her the power to scream. Shriek followed shriek in rapid succession. The bedclothes fell in a heap by the side of the bed. She was dragged by her long silken hair completely onto it again. Her beautifully rounded limbs quivered with the agony of her soul. The glassy, horrible eyes of the figure ran over that angelic form with hideous satisfaction. Horrible profanation. He drags her head to the bed's edge. He forces it back by the long hair still entwined in his grasp. With a plunge, he seizes her neck in his fang-like teeth. A gush of blood and a hideous sucking noise follows. The girl has swooned, and the vampire is at his hideous repast.
3: He said I was his bride.
7: And you are now to me, flesh of my flesh, blood of my blood, kin of my kin.
3: He said he would seal me to him for the centuries to come.
7: I am Dracula.
8: He is a new order of beings whose road must lead through death, not life.
7: I am Dracula.
0: Dracula is the father of his race. His sons and daughters have peopled the theater, the cinema, the novel, and every form in which the popular imagination takes shape. Dracula was the archetype for Stoker's generation, a potent and repellent symbol of submerged sexual instincts, death, and a shameful yet sacramental fascination with the exchange of blood and bodily fluids. Subsequent generations would internalize the horror and make the eroticism more explicit. And always there was the bat, joined to the vampire as subtly and pervasively as a subliminal message. A frail creature pressed against the mythic flesh of the vampire and forced, like one of his own victims, to feed there.
3: I went to the window and looked out, but could see nothing except a big bat.
9: One of those big bats they call vampires had got at her in the night.
8: Can you tell me why there are bats that come at night and open the veins of cattle and horses and suck dry the veins? How in some islands of the western seas there are bats which hang on trees all day, that those who have seen describe as like giant knots or pods, and that when sailors sleep on the deck, because that it is hot, flit down on them, and then in the morning, are found dead men.
9: There came a big bat and sat on the windowsill. I have got such a horror of the damn brutes.
8: He can be as a bat.
0: The vampire tradition is as ageless and enduring as its own subject. Dracula cannot be extinguished because he is ourselves. But we have almost succeeded with the bat.
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10: 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Up next is Windows by John Rieger. 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
0: 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A special thanks to both Helen Thorington and Joanne Green for their generous support and collaboration in this partnership. Up next is Degenerates in Dreamland by Gregory Whitehead. 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

Ladies and gentlemen, it is with great pleasure that I welcome you to Degenerates in Dreamland.

0: This is a section of lung about the size of an orange, in which you can see brown pine needle looking things in the specimen. You see those? Those are pine needles. What happened? This was the lung of an aviator whose aircraft crashed into a pine forest. In the process of his plane catching fire and burning, he inhaled the pine needles. When the specimen was then autopsied, the physician saw that the pine needles remained in the lung.
1: Nostrils. Nostrils. Nasal. 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

0: Yes, some are. Some are. You see these brain specimens right here. Again, without much of the history, there's not much I could tell you about this, but this is some kind of... this would have been caused by some kind of injury. This is a great gaping hole in one side of the brain. It's caused by a gunshot wound. This would probably have been from the 1920s. Most specimens which came to us last summer were from the 1920s. Now, other collections which we get are interesting for other reasons. This summer, we'll be receiving a collection of about 2,500 brains which date to the 1880s. Now, someone might ask why these are going to be useful. But when you consider that diagnosed cases of schizophrenia today are treated with drugs, in the 1880s they were not, what a pathologist will have is an untreated or an unadulterated schizophrenic brain.
1: Sometimes when you try to talk about radio art in public, you get needled. At a rare conference on sound and art a few years ago in San Francisco, I presented a brief series of remarks about how radio is actually at its most lively when most dead. Since the living cast themselves out through the articulated corpses of advanced telecommunications equipment, the whole idea of live radio is nothing more than a sensory illusion. Electrical currents express dead labor before they give voice to anybody else. The more dead the transmission, the more alive the acoustic sensation. The more alive the sensation, the more dead the source body has in fact become. When I finished, a hand started waving at the back of the auditorium, though through the stage lights I was unable to see the face of its owner. So the disfigured hand said, somewhat urgently, "Hey, Whitehead, you gotta believe that it's better to talk to living people than to talk to dead people. Hey, Whitehead, you gotta believe it's better to talk to living people than to talk to dead people." The real problem, of course, is how to tell the difference, a problem that was very much in evidence during my own live broadcasting debut. The program performance centered around staging a fake New Age call-in show designed to allow listeners to have a live consultation with the renowned Dr. Weisskopf, chief language analyst at the Paul Broca Memorial Institute for Schizophrenic Behavior. Listeners were invited to call in and offer their most peculiar linguistic behaviors for deep brain analysis. Our expectation was that everyone would realize right away that this was just another language game and that we would end up mixing telephonic glossolalias into the world's largest takeout Wortsalat. Instead, we were confronted with a number of listeners who desired serious consultation. Some, of course, just heard other voices. One actually said, "They've been telling me I'm a schizophrenic, but after listening to you, I think I may be a schizophrenic." But others described various forms of uncontrollable voices that would erupt from their throats at the most embarrassing times. Several were acutely aware that their language had become infected by the electronic media, that their language was, in fact, no longer their own at all.
2: Hello?
3: Yes, we have time for one more call. Go ahead, please.
2: Because sometimes my name is Joey Kaplan, and sometimes my friends make fun of me because...
3: Joey, just one second. Can you turn your radio down?
2: Like on television, I watch characters.
3: Joey?
4: Joey, could you turn down? It's making us schizophrenic to hear your radio as well.
3: We'll wait for you.
2: Yeah, okay, I'm ready.
3: Okay.
2: Like sometimes on TV, I watch the political actors the political people, and I just, you know, I try and imitate them, and I try and talk to the television. And I can, you know, I watch cartoons, and I do characters from there. I do like a Martian, you know, the one from Bugs Bunny. It's like,
5: oh dear, I do believe I've forgotten something, the little black Martian.
4: Right, yes.
2: And sometimes, you know, I don't know, well, my friends make fun of me, and that's why I'm calling.
1: As the possibility of public discourse collapses into communal lip-sync extravaganzas, perhaps the most direct form of radio art, and certainly the cheapest, is to simply get wired, stick a needle in the brain, and spin those tunes, baby, because you're a tightly twisted roller derby brand of wild things.

0: Murphy will find you with the birds.
1: Consider, for example, the following Next World travelogues as recorded by members of the International Association of Near-Death Studies. And I did this series of interviews, but since I changed track at the last minute, I didn't bring the tape, so I'm going to simulate the voices as they appear on the tapes. But I need more water to do that. I'm definitely not a morning person, so this is... My heart had stopped. Everything was completely black. This void soon took the shape of a tunnel, and before me appeared the most magnificent light. It's the light. It's the essence of God. I went straight into this blackness, traveling what seemed like a million miles a second. I went up into this great void. The only way I can describe it is that I was part of everything in the universe. Everything fit together and made sense to me. The body swells. Blues, reds, and dark greens tint the skin. The eyes pop and the tongue protrudes. Skin blisters erupt and the bloated trunk ruptures. Little wonder that Francis Bacon was convinced that only the most purposeful spirits could have wrought such awful change. Discolored natural fluids and liquefied tissues are made frothy by gas, and some exude from the natural orifices forced out by the increasing pressure in the body cavities. At one time, it was a popular notion that coffins would bulge and bend outwards due to pressure from gas. Legend has it that the body of Queen Elizabeth I so swelled with gas that it burst her coffin with a loud bang, provoking riotous behavior in the streets of London.
2: Noticed in treating women that periodically their noses would swell. Now at the time, Freud was also working on the theory of hysteria. And Fliess understood that the noses swell during menstruation and that women underwent psychological changes at that point, which were not unrelated to the kinds of things that Freud put forth about hysteria. And he began to urge Freud to think more, that the center of this hysteria or neurotic patterns was in what he called the nasal reflex, that there was this sort of reflex action that was occurring, that was either precipitating or related to, indicative of pathologically causal to hysteria. He further noticed that he was able to treat these conditions in some of his patients by cauterization with cocaine. And what is interesting to me too is that, you know, for a while Freud sort of bought into this, and in fact there's this famous and traumatic episode of Emma Eckstein, a patient of Freud's who was undergoing very, very severe depression and hysteria, as it were. And Fliess had persuaded Freud to have her nose operated on. A second operation was done by a friend of Freud's in Vienna, and it was discovered that Fliess had left a cotton ball, a piece of gauze in Emma's nose. Freud eventually recounts that in one of his dreams, he has this nasal image that comes into one of his dreams that he further interprets as having to do with the ways in which dream work transforms looking at the world. And that helped him, because he began to work on interpretation of dreams in the late 1890s or so, that helped him clarify the relationship between unconscious projections and the deeper work of the mind in causing neurosis and hysteria and other conditions. Meanwhile, Herr Fies up in Berlin, who had written in 1895, or published in 1895, his book on the relation between the female genitals and the nose as seen from a physiological angle,

0: I hate this kind of radio, but just for this occasion, I decided it might be fun to read this next excerpt in the voice which is always used for readings of Poe, particularly by the BBC. And if we could have the lights dimmed, please.
1: There was no longer the faintest sign of vitality in Monsieur Valdemar. And concluding him to be dead, we were consigning him to the charge of the nurses when a strong vibratory motion was observable in the tongue. In the first place, the voice seemed to reach our ears, or at least mine, from a vast distance or from some deep cavern within the earth. In the second place, it impressed me as gelatinous or glutinous matters impress the sense of touch. I had asked him, it will be remembered, if he still slept. He now said, yes. No, I have been sleeping. He was an American. And now I am dead. No breath, no blood, and yet the tongue still vibrated. 7 months pass. At last the sleep-waker demands to be either entirely wakened or finally put to sleep. Amid ejaculations of dead, dead, absolutely bursting from the tongue and not from the lips of the sufferer, his whole frame at once, within the space of a single minute, shrunk, crumbled, absolutely rotted away, it's in the R. Beneath my hands, upon the bed before that whole company, there lay a nearly liquid mass of loathsome, of detestable putridity.
0: Thank you. Wait, no, just lights.
2: Talking of teeth, not long after moving to the United States from Britain, I visited a dentist to have a checkup on what looked like my first symptoms of gum erosion. The dentist could see I was worried about this, and in an attempt to

0: Unique spirit did give me some cause for alarm, having recently moved from a society where responsibility for the upkeep of my teeth had always been seen as the utter obligation of the welfare state, the implied suggestion that bodily maintenance was now my own economic and moral responsibility took on a somewhat ominous aspect for me. And although this dentist was not a holistic practitioner, far from it, she had made reference to a holistic idea about the interdependence of bodily functions. In retrospect, I realized that a much more serious holist would not perhaps have placed so much emphasis on the entropic process. In fact, more recently I've discovered that a wide range of alternative psychotherapies exist which promote techniques, usually involving hypnosis, that claim to redirect the body's energies to heal tooth and gum decay.
1: I love you.
2: So here we have Freud thinking about the unconscious, having all this information, fleece designing the universe around us. Now he started getting further and further carried away, because now these were cosmic cycles and bodies. And Fleece is credited with finding out or conceiving of the notion of biorhythms. That's his sort of claim to fame. So he is a kind of new ager. But it seems to me that there crosses this point in time. Must have happened that Freud came upon the conceptions where he's stumbling around, cigar in mouth, you know, his hands behind his back in the woods in Vienna, that he must have maybe come upon the idea that in fact the unconscious is located in the nose.
3: Ha ha ha.

0: technology of transmission.
1: The technology of transmission.
0: Is the promise of one world.
1: The promise of one world.
0: Made whole.
1: Made whole.
0: Brought together.
1: Brought together. Yeah.

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1: When everybody on the planet lives.
0: When everybody on the planet lives.
1: Breathes and touches each other on air.
0: Breathes and touches each other on air.
1: A glorious communion.
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2: Finnegan's Wake.
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2: Here comes everybody.

0: take a slice of a body. For instance, what we have here is a slice of a knee, which is about a fourth of an inch thick. And what shows up in this plastinated slice are the muscles, and you can see the striation of the muscles as you hold it against the light. The bone, a thin slice of bone, you can see the composition of the bone. You can see the cartilage. You can see the bruised area in this cartilage here, the dark color. And then you can see the area where the fleshy part was. This is the patella right here. And this was the fleshy part of the leg.
1: By contrast, Tibetan Buddhists dispose of their dead through the ancient ritual of sky burial. In this procedure, the corpse is meticulously dismembered, with body parts sorted into a sequence established by the feeding preferences of another species, Sarcohomphus papa, king of the vultures. The sorted carrion is fed to the vultures, who then chemically process the remains and carry them to their final resting place. Thus, the precise location of the Buddhist disembodied is randomly selected and entirely unpredictable, determined as it is by the digestive tracts of hungry birds. Might not the otherworld journey of the broadcast schizophrenic pass through the same densely coiled tubes? Wasted we go into the dark night, disintegrating but not lost. Together we shall most joyously decay and rejoice in the holy cacophony of bodies gone to pieces. Thank you.
2: Nune kamban mat noyat ni degenerati in dreamland. 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
6: D. Ing. Z. Ed. And D. Ing. Z. Is. Ed. Am. Up to, and, or, at, to, in, a, to, and, with, and, to, wing, and, z, or, d, is, oh, and, up to, in, with, and, a, or, a, oh, it, as, to, in, ed, to, z, and, is, a, up a, to, it, with, z, and, ed, or, in, a, is, and, a, in, a, it, and, a, a, a, it, a, is, in, and, in, to, with, and, up, a, it, with, and, ed, or, in, a, and, a, in, a, with, and, a, a, it, is, in, and, in, a, and, a, it, z, in, ed, z, d, is, and, if you are careful to learn correct word order, it is possible to create sentences that are grammatically correct. Noun, adverb, verb, pronoun, adjective, noun, preposition, adjective, noun. Waitresses usually offer us free coffee at Joe's Cafe. Subject, modifier, verb, indirect object, modifier, direct object, preposition, modifier, object of preposition. Women rarely give me three nations in front of sturdy DNA. You practically bring her. Androgynous statements in regard to younger, fluid. Beverly always recommends my billiard table together with brushed understanding. I honestly write him 47 men between bleak visitors kindness modifier fresh verb do anybody object, anyone modifier coronation direct because object, of preposition, ambiguous modifier kindness object of preposition us a it, ed work work ing work z work d is was, were are write write write ing wrote. An idiomatic expression means something beyond the simple combination of the definitions of its individual words. Such expressions cannot be sensibly translated word for word into another language. Be careful to use idiomatic English, not unidiomatic approximations. Unidiomatic. Comply to, superior than, buy off of, in love of, crazy around, angry on, oblivious about, dress off, capable to, compare against, prior than, drop on, idiomatic, comply with, superior to, buy from, in love with, crazy about, angry with, oblivious to, dress down, capable of, compare with, prior to, drop in. Many a man is idiomatic. Many the man is not. Up to, with, and, or, oh, at, to, in, up, and, to, and with, a, and, it, or, z, oh, at, to, in, is, and, up, to, up, with, to, and, with, and, and, and, or, at, to, and, up, in, and, with, and, it, is, it, at, in, with, and, or, and, up, with, and, with, in, and, and, and, up, in, and, with, and, it, is, and, up, in, with, and, or, and, with, and, it, with, and, and, and, to, in, and, it, is, with, and, it, or, and, it,
7: Acknowledge, anybody, 47, conflicts, acquisitions of, spirited, disgust.
6: Words are usually grouped into 8 classes or parts of speech, but the actual classification of any word is dependent upon its use in the sentence. He is reading a book. She got a good reading. The reading machine reads slowly and clearly.
8: Small talk. Noun. Casual or trivial conversation. Interjection. 1. A sudden, short utterance, an ejaculation. 2. A part of speech usually expressing emotion and capable of standing alone, such as ugh. Or wow. Hello, or hey baby.
6: You say,
9: how's it going?
6: Like it's a command, not a question. It's kind of,
9: how's it going?
6: And,
9: how's it going, babe?
6: And what am I supposed to reply to that? And what if I don't feel like chatting? What about when you say,
9: looking good?
6: And I say, thank you, to be polite. The last time I checked, responding to a compliment does not constitute a marriage proposal. I said, thank you. That's not enough. Now you have to
9: walk with you.
6: And what about all those unwanted terms of endearment? All those mealy-mouthed
9: baby.
6: And all the grumbled
9: sugar.
6: And
9: sweetheart.
6: And
9: honey.
6: That I must endure just to get from point A to point B, night or day. I don't even know you. What do you say to your wife or your lover? What do you say to your real sweetheart if you say all those words to me? a person you've never even seen before. Do you say,
9: "Baby, love, sugar, looking good, baby, love, sweetheart, baby, honey, love, baby, sugar"?
6: Or do you just come in the door and say, "Hello, that's a lovely hat you're wearing. Excuse me, can you tell me the time? Nice day, isn't it?"
9: Baby, honey, sweetheart, looking good, baby. Love, how's it going? Love, honey, walk with you. How's it going? How's it going, babe? Baby, love.
6: Excuse me, may I get by?
9: Love. Baby, how's it going, babe?
6: Fine, thanks.
9: Sugar, sweetheart.
6: Excuse me.
9: Walk with you.
6: No.
9: Sugar, good, babe.
6: Thank
9: sweetheart.
6: You.
9: Babe, honey. Love. Sugar.
6: No. No.
9: How's it going, babe?
6: No.
9: How's it going?
6: No. No.
9: Sweetheart,
6: no.
9: Walk with you.
6: No.

0: Hello, that's a lovely hat you're wearing. 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Nice day, isn't it?
1: Bit, bod, by, bit, bod, by, bit, bod, by, bit, bod, by, bit, bod, by, bit, bod, by, bit, bod, by, bit, bod, by, bit, bod, by, bit, bod, by, bit, bod, by, bit, bod, by, bit, bod, by, bit, bod, by, bit, bod, by, bit, bod, by, bit, bod, by, bit, bod, by, bit, bod, by, bit, bod, by, bit, bod, by, bit, bod, by, bit, bod, by, bit, bod, by, bit, bod, by, bit, bod, by, bit, bod, by, bit, bod, by, bit, bod, by, bit, bod, by, bit, bod, by, bit, bod, by, bit, bod, by, bit, bod, by, bit, bod, by, bit, bod, by, bit, bod, by, bit, bod, by, bit, bod, by, bit, bod, by, bit, bod, by, bit, bod, by, bit, bod, by, bit, bod, by, bit, bod, by, bit, bod, by, bit, bod, by, b I don't know how to articulate it really, but
2: jargon geek speak.
1: I think a nerd is somebody who...
3: My definition of a geek would be someone who finds...
1: What I call a geek.
3: The basic simple...
4: Nerd's got to be sort of smart or something. How would a geek
5: the just computer kind of geek stuff.
2: Word geek.
6: Oh, a nerd is...
5: That's a language we...
6: I like all that math
2: and I refer
6: stuff.
2: To as geeking out.
3: My definition of a geek would be someone who finds a machine or a really esoteric, like, logical to be really fascinating construct and likes to and understands it, see what its limits are, and see exactly what it entails, play with it, and to the extent that they probably find it slightly more fascinating than conversation with most people.
1: I don't know how to articulate it really, but the Unix operating system. I mean, when we say PC operating system, we probably
3: Mac, no question.
2: Which is a personal computer that came out in the mid '80s.
1: All the aspects of Unix that people hate.
2: I've heard good things about Plan 9, though.
1: I don't know how to articulate it really, but
2: an incredible piece of cruft.
1: It's so gross. It's so crufty. It's this big organic
2: hacks piled on kludges, piled on unstable foundations. Really frightening to look at.
3: Translate all the computer stuff. Write an operating system. Write an operating system. Write an operating system. Originally written as 32-bit able, didn't have the ability to handle 32-bit data paths in the ROM. The machines had the ability to handle it before the operating system did, and then eventually had to go back and write an operating system to CX, where you have to buy a little enabler patch 32-bit mode. But the way that they've designed the system software is that you can tell the system to not look in the ROM for the information, but to look somewhere else in the system. You know, they just rewrite it in the system, and they change the pointer to where that particular bit of data is. It's physically hardwired into this little piece of information. Is this little piece of information?
2: There's a couple things. One of them is spamming. I'd be pretty much toast. That's not a good thing.
5: And when you get the math wrong, you're toast.
1: Get me in a lot of trouble. That would probably toast me.
2: Another thing that might be good to fry myself with.
3: Internet protocol. One little teeny control panel, Mac TCP. All that does is just translate all the computer stuff into TCP/IP, and then it's done. Bang. You know, things can still try and like grab memory space that they're not supposed to be able to grab and collapse the whole thing.
5: Cool little box that it was so beautiful in that it was all structured.
1: Cool little
7: this
1: box.
7: Is actually very, very, very cool.
3: That's just
7: this
3: a cool
7: really
3: thing in and of itself. Like, how cool! Like, that's just a cool thing in and of itself. Like, how cool! Someone's...
1: The most exciting thing in modern...
3: Cool! Although I do dream of computers, and I had one really weird dream where I was trying to move my arm by double-clicking on it.
1: //backslash/escape And I would have to put that in the geek category. N-E-R. Okay, so we're reading from the second college edition of the American Heritage geek. Dictionary.
4: A carnival performer whose show consists of bizarre geek. Acts such as biting the head off
5: a
4: flying
5: geek is a person that bites chickens' heads off.
6: Well, a geek eats chickens' heads. And a nerd eats pizza.
1: Of biting the head off a live chicken or snake.
2: The origins of the word aren't terribly pleasant.
5: Oh, a nerd is a...
1: Noun, slang. A socially inept, foolish, or ineffectual person.
6: Somebody that orders their pizza by their fax modem. Just fax in their orders for their pizza, and it gets delivered to their workplace, and they never have to leave.
1: What I call a geek, I think is what they call a nerd.
5: So nerds can be hip, but be nerds. But geeks, by definition, can't be hip.
3: So all geeks are that's nerds, one aspect of what I think
4: of
3: as a
4: nerd. So I would nerd sort of call is myself better a nerd than that. Nerd doesn't have to be pejorative. Nerd can somehow be someone who's just really into their thing. Geek is just... Well, a loser completely somehow.
3: He was a nerd, not a geek, though, in that he wasn't really any good at anything.
4: A nerd's got to be sort of smart or something, but a geek can just kind of be...
5: A geek, on the other hand, I think it's sort of the mainstream, which is not to say that
1: somebody
5: the mainstream
1: is a bit
5: that,
1: out of
5: touch
1: such a fabulous thing.
5: With their mother dresses them funny, they talk
2: one
5: funny.
2: One who eats computer
5: they,
2: bugs
4: it might
2: for
4: be
2: a
4: more technical view that nerds
2: terrible.
4: Are better than geeks, though.
3: When you start calling something by its acronym, then you've, moved a step towards it. And when you've taken the acronym and started pronouncing the acronym as if it were a word, then you're being geekish.
2: That's where the geek code
1: they
2: is.
1: Have computer geek.
2: New Hacker's Dictionary, there it is.
3: FTP stands for File Transfer Protocol. But people use it as an adjective, I'll FTP that, not adjective, people use it as a verb, I'll FTP that over
2: to
3: you.
2: I have an entry for geek code and geek out. Maybe either a fundamentally clueless individual or a proto-hacker... Also called Turbo Nerd, Turbo
3: really
2: Geek.
3: Could. GUI for graphical user interface, and CLUI for command line user interface.
2: Very technical conversation with someone in a context where this might not be considered really a great thing to do. So if you're at a party, you might say, oh, hold on, I'm going to geek out.
3: I mean, the pride comes and it's this is who I am. A pocket protector, a slide rule is something of not slide rule because calculators work better. But a pocket protector, like taping your glasses, having your glasses look nice is just not a priority. It just doesn't matter. You'll dress how your parents dressed you in some 1940s whatever. And so you've got this bad knockoff of 1940s clothing. Why would I spend money on clothes when I could buy an external hard drive?
7: Ask, verb, asked, asking, ask. 1, to put a question to. 2, to seek an answer to, for example, ask a question. 3, to seek information about, for example, ask directions. 4, to make a request of or for example, ask me for money, asking a favor. 5, to require or call for as a price or condition, for example, ask $10 for the book. 6. To expect or demand, for example, ask too much of a child. 7. To invite, for example, ask them to dinner. To make inquiry, seek information, to make a request. Beg. Verb, to ask for as charity, for example, beg money while sitting in a doorway, to ask earnestly for or of a treat, for example, beg me for help, to evade, dodge, for example, a speech that begged the real issue, to make a humble or urgent plea. Beg money while sitting in the doorway. Asked for help. Beg money while sitting in the doorway. Asked too much. Beg money while sitting in the doorway. Beg me for help. Beg money while sitting in the doorway. Beg. Beg. Beg. Beg. Beg. Ask too much.
8: Please make change.
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8: For something to eat. Say, sir, could you help a guy out
9: with
8: a dime today?
9: I'm hungry. I was wondering if you'd be nice enough to help me out.
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8: I say, sir, ma'am.
10: Could you spare 80 cents to help me get home?
8: I'm just simple and truthful. Well, I don't lay no story on them. I don't tell them no kind of story or anything else. I say, sir, ma'am, could you help a guy out with a dime today? You know what my name is? Ever since I've been out of the
9: 25 years.
8: Ma'am, you're talking about money now.
10: Anything?
13: Hey, could help you help me, out. Please?
8: For something to eat?
12: All I need is...
9: Excuse me.
0: Your membership is only need this.
9: Get a hotel room for a
11: please
9: night.
11: Please send the most generous contribution you can to...
8: Can you spare any change? Anything for something to eat? Like now? It's a tan bag. I'm a woman.
14: Ask a question.
0: How was your trip?

0: by the time I got your message, you had gone.
1: How is it ending?
0: By the time I got your message, you had gone.
1: How is it ending?
0: By the time I got your message, you had gone.

0: How was your trip? Where are you going? What are you having? How is it ending? How was your trip? Where are you going? What are you having? How is it ending?
1: Where are you going? What are you having? How is it ending? How is your trip? Where are you going? What are you having? How is it ending? How is your trip? Where are you going? What are you having? How is it ending? How is your trip? Where are you going? What are you having? How is it ending? How is your trip? Where are you going? What are you having? How is it ending? How is your trip?

0: Where are you going?
1: How was your trip?
0: What are you
1: Where
0: having?
1: Are you going?
0: How is it ending?
1: Where are you going?
0: What are you,
1: where
0: what
1: are you having?
0: Going?
1: How
0: going?
1: Is it ending?
0: What are
1: you
0: what
1: having?
0: Are you,
1: where
0: having?
1: Are you
0: was
1: going?
0: It ending?
1: Where are you
0: ending?
1: How is your
0: going?
1: What are you
0: going?
1: Having?
0: Who is it ending?
1: Where are you
0: having?
1: What are you
0: having?
1: What are you going?
0: Where are you
1: going?
0: Going?
1: Are you having?
0: When
1: going?
0: Is it ending?
1: Going?
0: What are you having?
1: Where are you going?
0: Where is it
1: going?
0: How was your trip?
1: Going?
0: How was your
1: where
0: are you
1: going?
0: How was your
1: where
0: are you
1: going?
0: How was your where are you
1: going?
0: Was it ending?
1: How was your ending?
0: What are you
1: how
0: was
1: you going?
0: Was it ending?
1: How was your
0: going?
1: What are you
0: having?
1: What are you going?
0: Where are you having?
1: When is it ending?
2: Ah. D. Z. Ed. And d. Ing. Z.
3: Is.
2: Ed.
3: Am.
2: Up to.
3: And.
2: Or.
3: At.
2: To.
3: In.
2: A.
3: And.
2: With.
3: A.
2: It.
3: Or.
2: Z. Ing.
3: Ed.
2: To.
3: D. Is.
2: A.
3: Up
2: to,
3: a,
2: up
3: a,
2: with,
3: to,
2: it,
3: and,
2: z, or,
3: ed,
2: or,
3: at,
2: oh,
3: to,
2: at,
3: and,
2: a,
3: in,
2: a,
3: with,
2: a,
3: a,
2: a,
3: it,
2: or,
3: z,
2: it,
3: a,
2: up
3: in,
2: to,
3: ed,
2: with,
3: a,
2: to, and,
3: a,
2: or,
3: a,
2: to,
3: a,
2: with,
3: a,
2: it,
3: with,
2: a, in,
3: a,
2: or,
3: a,
2: to,
3: a,
2: to,
3: a, and,
2: up
3: in,
2: a,
3: with,
2: a,
3: and,
2: a,
3: or,
2: a,
3: to,
2: ed,
3: with,
2: and,
3: is,
2: or,
3: and,
2: a,
3: to,
2: in,
3: a,
2: or,
3: a,
2: a,
3: it,
2: z, in,
3: ed,
2: z, d,
3: is,
2: and,
3: am,
2: and,
3: words
2: fluid.
3: Are usually grouped
2: parts.
3: Into eight classes or parts
2: z
3: of speech.
2: And,
3: but the actual classification
2: ed.
3: Of any word
2: z.
3: Is dependent upon its use in the sentence.
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The great weight behind. Duff, derriere, keister, behind.

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Stalactites. Stalagmites. They close around me like teeth. 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Earth silently munching. My mammalian mother. The bridal train. The wagon train. The gravy train. The main train. The food train. The great train of being. The train gang. The train of Spain.

people don't go backwards, the doctor said. 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I had come to his office on my own volition. He reached out his hand. His hands were hairy and claw-like. Time is not reversible, the doctor said.

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And wouldn't the next thing to happen was that my charms all webbed over. No, I didn't start. I didn't move. I thought nothing of it. Didn't ever use them much anyway. All that hullabaloo about things up in there? Well, no. You know. Well, no. I know. Not, no, not often. My charms had all webbed shut, and well, I figured it was bound to happen sooner or later, what with all the thinking about the what was, the past, what's dead and gone and over and done with. The webbing over kept up its pace. Slacks were soon out for me. Can't wear slacks with a member like that, you know. There was a girl in grade school named Nell, or Penelope, always in skirts, and now the skirts were very long, and now I think I know why. Crazy. Crazy. She was crazy. But she always let me eat her fried fish sticks, so she and I became very close. Very, very close. But not so close that I would defend her on the playground. Oh, no, thank you not. She died young. She was run over by her own mother. She was run over by her own mother as her mother was backing out of the driveway. In a hurry. On her way to some function. They say her mother married several times. They say her mother was on her way to Reno to get hitched again. That accounts for her haste. Closed casket funeral. Her little Nell was a mess. Closed casket funeral. Always the best, I think. Especially when things are so indecisive.

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1: Little Nell. 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That I can make a fast buck in the state fair. 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They say I could be top freak, but talk is very cheap. My tail glistens as if there were water on it. 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A star of sorts. Make a fast buck. 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

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The past. What's dead and gone and over and done with. At first, I thought I was giving birth to something. That was the first thought I had. Breech birth. And thwarted. 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Hello? Are you there? Have you betrayed me? And then, yes, its head was mine. Reversion happens more often than one thinks, the doctor said. But I was so ashamed.

The webbing. Nell's mother was married to Nell's father, and I've seen pictures. The bride had a train. Must have been over 40 feet long. That wedding dress was ambitious. What with that 40-foot train? Thought she could buy a bit of fabric and rise above her station. He was ambitious, too. Wasn't just her fault. In their wedding photograph, they are very happy. Little did they know they would soon give birth to a throwback. That's what we all called her. Little Nelly. A throwback. It was very sad.

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1: What you're about to hear is a live broadcast experiment entitled Liminal Transmission, using tone generators and sound artworks that employ frequencies situated along the upper and lower ranges of human auditory perception. The next 2 hours of antenna time will probe the poles of the FM broadcast frequency response spectrum. My name is Andrea Jean. I'll be the chief experimenter. I'm also the current artist in residence at Free 103.9's Wave Farm Study Center here in Acre, New York. 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I am by no means a scientist. The broadcast experimentation I am about to conduct here is not going to go down in the annals of great scientific discovery. The tone generator I'm using has not been calibrated, and it is a little unstable. It is doubtful that the radio receiver that I'm using in the studio to monitor the program has the ability to reproduce tones under 30 hertz or over 15 kilohertz. This broadcast is an experiment that definitely contains a large margin of error and may result in periods of perceived radio silence by the listener. The purposes of this transmission are artistic and inquisitive. I'm seeking to answer some of these questions. What happens when sounds situated outside of the frequency range are broadcast over the FM carrier wave? What does it sound like when you broadcast a frequency that a system is incapable of transmitting? Is the broadcast silent? If you strain your ears, might you not hear something in the emptiness? If an artist creates a composition that incorporates frequencies along the upper and lower thresholds of human audition, what does the piece sound like on the FM dial? Would a low 20 hertz rumbling tone generate overtones that would be fed into the signal? Would harmonics or beat frequencies emerge through the other when several sine tones between the ranges of 20 to 29 hertz and 16 to 20 kilohertz are sounding simultaneously? It's highly possible that radio programmers with a penchant for experimental sounds may inadvertently be broadcasting silence because of the disconnect between radio as heard through terrestrial transmission and reception and radio as heard from within the studio, whose monitoring equipment plays back a pre-broadcast signal and often has the ability to reproduce frequencies in the lower and upper ranges. A radio tuned to WGXC's frequency in the studio during the broadcast will facilitate the comparison between sounds heard in the studio with those received through the terrestrial transmission. So, listeners be warned, the following broadcast may result in vacuous airwaves, since I will be broadcasting frequencies that the FM spectrum is said to be incapable of transmitting. Frequencies that most receivers do not have the capacity to reproduce. Don't be alarmed. Everything is okay. Your radio is not broken. It's just momentarily unable to reproduce an audible signal. Art is on the airwaves. Please, please do not crank your volume through the roof. You may damage your system's speakers. We cannot be held accountable for damages suffered by your radio listening apparatus throughout the duration of the program. Keep the volume of your system at a reasonable level. A way to hear if something is happening, if anything, is by turning your radio on and off, which, I presume, will create an audible pop. Those listeners tuned in through WGXC.org will experience a completely different kind of broadcast, as the digital audio stream does not have the same limitations as the terrestrial FM broadcast, so depending on the system used to monitor your web stream, listeners may be able to hear the tones I'm sending out. Before delving into the frequency generation, I'd like to explain a few concepts about radio broadcasting and discuss the range of frequencies that I'll be transmitting. So radio waves are a form of electromagnetic radiation. The physiognomy of the human auditory apparatus cannot detect electromagnetic waves, which fluctuate around us. Electromagnetic radio waves carry audio signals, which are also known as mechanical waves, that require a medium to be propagated, meaning that mechanical waves do not exist in a vacuum. Each FM broadcasting station is assigned a center frequency on the FM band that ranges from 87.5 to 108 megahertz. Center frequency is the frequency of the station's carrier wave through which the mechanical audio wave is propagated. WGXC's center frequency is 90.7 megahertz and has a capacity of carrying audio signals or mechanical waves in the frequency range of 30 hertz to 15 kilohertz. This range is referred to as the frequency response. Anything that falls within the range of audible frequencies should be transmitted and received. The frequency of human audition, however, is a little bit wider than that afforded by radio transmission. It ranges from 20 hertz to 20 kilohertz, though several factors will make it so that we do not actually have that entire range, age being one of them, and years of being exposed to very high sound pressure levels will cut off the top and the bottom. The frequencies that I'll be sending will fall within the outer limits of this 20 hertz to 20 kilohertz. So I'm dividing the program into two sections, low frequencies between 14 and 49 hertz, and high frequencies between 18 and 20 kilohertz. I'm going to begin with low end of the spectrum and play through a range of frequencies from 49 hertz down to 14, and then try out some combinations of frequencies in the 20 to 30 hertz range. This will be followed by the diffusion of several works of music and sound art that contain frequencies in the lower registers. So what I need to do is fire up the fabulous Loftech TS1 tone generator.

dipping down. 33 hertz. Got the radio sounding like puffed rice cereal in milk. But it's still reproducing the tone. 33 hertz.

Ten more hertz to go. But the next one is going to start to dip below the frequencies that are said to be able to be reproduced over the FM dial. So we're going to get 2930. What's interesting is how it really chunks up the sound. It chunks up the sound of my voice. It swallows it entirely.

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Saturating your frequency. Let's bring it down to 27. Hertz.

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One of the drawbacks of the Loftech tone generator, I suppose. Here goes. 26 hertz.

I feel like I'm going to have to go below 20. I'm still hearing significant amount of low tones coming through the radio. We have tuned to 90.7 here in our studios. Let's see what 25 hertz brings us.

more crackles, many more pops in the signal. The low, low tones, here comes ever so gently, a sweet massage, 24 hertz.

I apologize if these sounds are making you feel a little nauseous. I'm feeling a little nauseous myself, but ever so excited. But there's still audible tones coming out of the radio. I was led to believe that there would be nothing. Saturation is pretty big. It's only going to get worse with the introduction of a fluctuating 22 to 23 hertz.

I've just brought it down to a fluctuation of 20 and 21 hertz.

At this point, I'm feeling like perhaps I only just hear the sound of the speaker cone moving back and forth, because I'm not supposed to be able to hear 15. 15 hertz. I can feel it. It's emitting something over the radio, but can one actually call that 15 hertz?

So we're sitting at 9 still, and what I just said a few moments ago was that it's only around 9 hertz that I stop feeling or hearing anything happening in the studio, but it's creating a sort of interesting effect, kind of like a beat oscillation over the radio. I like what it does to my voice when I'm

0: Let's do some recombinations. I'm gonna send out some tunes.
1: 19.
0: 20 hertz. And 27, 28.

time they come to you. It feels like a helicopter is going to land in the studio at the moment. We have a fluctuation of 19, 20, 21 hertz interacting with 23 and 24 hertz. I'm going to take a short pause from the pure tones to play a few tracks that use the lower frequencies in the audio spectrum. I'm going to start off with something by Oetker. Of course, this Warp Records 2008 release. We're going to hear Parallel Sun.

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And this is a program that is testing the limits of what the FM dial can and cannot reproduce. It's entitled Liminal Transmission. My name is Andrea Jean, and I was thinking that there would be more silence, so to speak, or perceived silence when we dip below the 30 hertz. But there was quite a bit of sound coming from the radio, and perhaps it's not that the FM spectrum can only reproduce sounds that are between 30 hertz and 15 kilohertz. Maybe it's just that optimal sound. So the best sound should be, and in order for the FM carrier wave to send out or reproduce the best sound, it would have to be between the range of 30 hertz to 15 kilohertz, and anything outside of that range is just purely saturated in the bass frequencies. I mean, we're going to see later on in the program what happens when you exceed 15 kilohertz and go up to 20, perhaps because the waveform is a completely different beast in that higher frequency range. It will produce a completely different sound. I do have to say that I had to really boost the levels on those lower tones to be able to reproduce them and have them be sent out and be audible. We just heard a couple of compositions, and I must say, most of them do include a lot of inaudible bass tones, bass frequencies, stuff in the, like, well, underneath 30, but as well as wider spectrum of sound. And what I did find is that they sounded a lot thinner. There wasn't as much bass in most of them. The last track that we heard was by a duo of Montreal artists, Christian Kovalik and Martin Dumais, who go under the name of Skinwell. They put out a CD in 2009 called Tunnels. That was an untitled track. It's out on Angle Records. It's .angle. Before that, we had the Kampagar Monastery Tashi Jung Community, Himachal Pradesh from India, Tibetan Buddhism, the Ritual Orchestra and Chants. It's a Nonesuch release. We heard an excerpt from Mahakala Sadhana Dagki. Preceding that one was Atheist, another Montreal minimalist techno artist by the name of Serge Collin. Soundscapes and Drones is the title of the album that I took Drone 37Hz from. It's out on Ghost Sounds in 2009. Preceded that with Lamont Young and Marian Zazila, The Black Record, 23, 8, 64, 250, 45, 311 AM, the Volga Delta. It's put out on LP in 69 by Edition X. We heard a short excerpt from that piece, which is a 45-minute piece, I believe. And we started off with Oetker with the Parallel Suns track off their Choristus release on Warp Records. The next two excerpts are from a Yokohama-based artist, Toshiya Tsunoda, whose practice is invested in the phenomenon of vibration and acoustics that define a space. In 2007, he released something that dealt with the low frequency observed at Manguchi Bay. I'm going to read an excerpt from a piece written about Manguchi Bay release by Will Montgomery from The Wire
which you can find by going to thewire.co.uk/articles/5603, Noguchi Bay. And what it is essentially it's Toshiya Tsunoda being quoted in this article. Noguchi Bay is a very ordinary fishing bay in Japan, a quiet place. But the place was mysterious for me. There are many piers and breakwaters at the bay. When a contact mic is attached to one of the smallest and oldest piers, a huge amplitude of very low frequency sound is spread there. It was an unusual case in my fieldwork. I discovered the low frequency about 10 years ago. The mysterious thing for me is that this low frequency vibration doesn't relate to any sound that one hears in the air. First, I thought it was the effect of the wind shaking the pier. But then it happened when there was no wind. Then I thought that the sound was the vibration of a distant ship resonating across the bay, bouncing off the hill and making itself felt underwater in the bay. But this guess was wrong too, as it would have been possible to detect the sounds with the air microphone. It was very mysterious to him. My next guess was that there was a cause at the bottom of the sea. So I asked a fisherman who lives there. His answer was that the seabed terrain was extremely rugged. The water currents at the bottom of the sea are terrible, so the low frequencies came from the seabed. It was the vibration of the underwater currents hitting the pier supports where they meet the seabed. The low frequency that I observed is an essential feature of Noguchi Bay, and it's directly related to the structure of that place. It only became a fishing bay when a lot of breakwaters were built to calm down the terrible sea currents. So there is a local history that I became aware of through the low frequency. I came to love the place, which I've known since I was a child, more than before. I'm going to play two excerpts from the disc that contains 8 tracks that are all sourced from contact mic field recordings. The odd-numbered tracks on the disc contain the original recordings, and the even-numbered tracks replay the identical material with all sound above 20 hertz, which is the threshold of human hearing, is removed. So first I'll play track 3 that contains the original material, and then track 4 that cuts out all the frequencies above 20 hertz. Accompanying us in the background at the moment is a piece by Ilian Radzig, which is entitled Adnos 1 off of the Adnos trilogy put out on the Table of Elements in 2002. It was a cycle composed between 1973 and 81 on the ARP synthesizer, recorded to tape. And it's pretty much the whole, each piece, 1 through 3, is about 70 minutes in length. And it's based around gradually changing drones that generally, over the time, separately, there's 3 distinct frequency ranges that are being used. The highest and the lowest of these are at each end of the audible spectrum. So, here comes some Toshiya Tsunoda low frequency observed at Noguchi Bay. 2 short excerpts, and then we're going to move into the upper range of the frequency spectrum. 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

Toshiya Tsunoda, Low Frequency, observed at Meguchi Bay. It's out on Hibari Music. It was put out in 2007. The time has come to commence the second part of the liminal transmission experience here on WGXC 90.7 FM Accra. If you're just tuning in, I've been testing the frequency response of the FM dial, which is said to be able to transmit frequencies between 30 Hz and 15 Hz, thus falling a little shy of the spectrum of human audition. This last portion of the program will be dedicated to what may be described as my least favorite end of the spectrum, the highs. A little bit of problem with the highs. Much prefer the lows, but all in the name of science and art and those intersections. Essentially, one of the main goals behind this is this experimentation is trying to figure out if I am to create pieces for radio, what are or what is the optimal frequency range to be working in, and if I am to work outside of that optimal range, what will the effect be? What will the result be? So it's just initial tests before I compose some pieces that make interesting use of the extremes of the frequency spectrum. So we are going to power up our tone generator with a healthy, healthy 15 kilohertz tone for you here, and we're going to slip right through all the way up to 20. You'll hear it go. I'm not going to announce it this time. I'm going to go a little bit different. You'll hear it go up bit by bit, and we'll see what happens. So here it comes.

This is 19 hertz. And before that was 18 hertz. I do not have the capacity to hear those sounds whatsoever. And I turned up the radio in the studio and still could not hear anything. The occasional static glitch. So from 18 to 19, there's just nothing there. We're up to 20 now.

I've layered a couple more 18 kilohertz and 19 and 20 kilohertz tones, and what it seems to be doing is just pulsing, beating. And I hear it a little bit like just really high frequency electrical noise. Oh. Yes, indeed, some high stridulated tones coming through the radio at you. So by multiplying the amount, signals will indeed make them audible, but I'm thinking it's a recombination and it's no longer 18, 19, or 20, but something else has emerged in the kilohertz zone.

And then there was nothing. So, the conclusion. And then the high pitch comes back. Every combination of tones in the upper range. What I can conclude is if broadcast at a fairly loud volume, one can indeed broadcast frequencies below 30 hertz. However, they saturate the airwaves and do not allow for much space for anything else, therefore reduce the fidelity of the broadcast. And if one transmits higher frequencies above the 15 kilohertz, they can be heard, but they're very thin. And as soon as you hit 18, as far as my own oral capacities enable, there is no longer a signal that is audible for me. I suppose it's a very subjective experience. However, if you combine some of those higher frequencies, you can get some interesting pulsating sounds. We're going to go and play some recordings, which include some interesting high frequencies. The first one will indeed make your cat go crazy, as tested. Alvin Lucier's Bird and Person Dining, off of the same title record, put out on Cramps Record in 1975. We're going to listen to a short excerpt of that one. 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
1: 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We just listened to a bunch of pieces that use some high frequencies. My ears feel a little tickled. That last track was Toshimaru Nakamura and John Butcher, a track entitled Need. And it is out on Monotype on their release Dusted Machinery. And before that we had something I can't pronounce, QKCOFSE, Radar Defense Network. We heard Molecular Détournement Égrégore on the Surism Phonetics label. And we had Florine Hecker with 10 off the Acid in the Style of David Tudor on an Editions Migo release put out in 2009. Preceding that with something by Ryoji Ikeda, really fantastic two-disc set, soundtrack to a film entitled See You at Régis Debré. We played an excerpt from the first disc, Staring Writings disc, sounds of someone staring, writing, cooking, and sleeping. Alvin Lucier brought us Bird and Person Dining, was released on Cramps Records in 1975. We're going to go out with a track by Iliane Radig, again, the Transamortem, which was issued on Important Records this past year. The composition was composed in 1973. It runs at 67 minutes. We're not gonna get all of that, but we will get a short excerpt. Thank you so much for listening, if you are listening out there. Thanks to WGXC for having me in here, and for Free 103.9 for supporting this project and allowing me to come and do things to your radio and test the limits of the frequency spectrum here, and didn't quite go where I wanted it to, but it's okay, because now I know that it's not true that if you dip below 30 hertz, something still happens, and if you go above 15 kilohertz, something still happens. This brings the termination of the liminal transmission broadcast.

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3: The year is 1983, 2,000 tomorrows from now. The world you live in is dramatically different. Now, exposure to unprocessed air for more than 30 minutes has been declared hazardous to your health by the Surgeon General. Vehicles run noiselessly on tracks within tubes. The driver simply selects his terminal destination and then relaxes or works during the trip. Major traffic arteries automatically link vehicles with a common destination. They are pulled by a single high-efficiency motor car to conserve energy. Bell Centrex picture phone systems are now in wide use in residential areas. Litigation still delays their installation at pay telephones, due to the first arrest for indecent exposure by long distance. An aggressive Congress has succeeded in declaring American telephone and telegraph a corporate monopoly. The 17 new companies created by the breakup are responsible for information calls being dropped to a reasonable 50 cents each. Medical science announces the last known case of cancer was eradicated in Mombasa, Kenya in December 1982. The medium known as radio has survived, but it bears little resemblance to the archaic technology of the 70s. Tape has become obsolete as a means of recording and playing sound. Now, a mini computer's digital memory stores up to 2 continuous hours of music per punch card. The frequency range of radio stations has been expanded to 25 hertz through 20 kilohertz. Because of the cable, all signals are equal in strength and quality. Instantaneous feedback is now universally used to determine ratings. Every station is equipped with electronic readouts showing the exact number of receivers tuned to their channel at any given moment. The Arbitron book for Los Angeles is now 700 pages long. We take you now to a radio station in 1983.
4: This is Pennywise. Joan, you're next.
5: This is Sue.
4: Ah, hi, Sue. How can I help?
5: Jim, I really have a problem with impulse buying. I never have money left for anything.
4: Oh, why?
5: Jim, I really have a buying impulse problem buying anything.
4: Now, wait a minute. Go ahead and use some of that money to bring some happiness.
5: Jim, I really have a problem. Jim, I never have money left for impulse buying.
4: A lot of people have that problem. Take cash.
5: Good idea. I feel we really need to buy right away.
4: After all, money is only paper and metal till you put it to use.
5: I never have money left.
4: But we've already decided to buy.
5: Impulse.
4: I really think it'll help.
5: Good idea.
4: Oh, thanks. Okay, let's go to line 4. This is Pennywise. I'm Jim Phillips, and your name is...
6: Bob.
4: Hi, Bob. What can I do for you?
6: I get confused by all the claims made in commercials.
4: Oh, this is Pennywise. Line 6. You're on. And your name is...
6: Bob.
4: Caller number 5, you're on the air with Pennywise. I'm Jim Phillips.
6: I get confused by all the claims made in commercials.
4: Let's go to line 7 on Pennywise. Hi, I'm Jim Phillips.
6: Bob, commercials. I get confused by all the claims made in commercials.
4: Oh, well, listen. I think your first responsibility is to yourself and your family.
6: The what?
4: Thanks for the call. Hello, you're on Pennywise with Jim Phillips, and you are...
6: Bob.
4: Okay, let's go to line 4. This is Pennywise. I'm Jim Phillips, and your name is...
6: Bob.
4: Commercials. Hello, caller.
6: I get confused by all the claims made in commercials.
4: And your name is...
6: Bob.
4: Hi, Bob. What can I do for you?
6: The what?
4: Go ahead.
6: I get confused by all the claims made in commercials.
4: You sound frustrated.
6: It's because I am.
4: Well, my kids and I, for example, love to build things with scrap lumber.
6: The what?
4: All right. Thanks for the call, Carl.
6: Bob.
4: This is Pennywise, line 6. You're on.
6: Bob.
4: Yeah, Barb.
6: Bob.
4: Go ahead.
6: Claims made in commercials. I get confused.
4: Why?
6: I get commercials confused.
4: I can imagine.
6: The what?
4: Well, many religious people follow the biblical plan of tithing. You may want to visit with your clergy about it, but of course...
6: The what? Commercials. I get confused by all the claims.
4: Then your name is...
6: Bob.
4: That's a tough one. A lot of people have that problem.
6: The what?
4: Truth in advertising.
6: I get confused.
4: Advertising, though, can be a really good source of information because of the truth in advertising policy.
6: The what?
4: Because of the truth in advertising policy.
6: The what?
4: Truth in advertising.
6: The what?
4: Truth in advertising. Truth in advertising. You see, the law requires advertisers to tell the truth.
6: The what?
4: The truth. The truth. To tell the truth. Truth in advertising.
6: Good point.
4: So listen carefully to the wording of an ad.
6: The what?
4: The truth in advertising.
6: The what?
4: Well, then you have to decide if honesty goes both ways, right? After all, so this is Pennywise. You're on the air. Hi, Bob. What can I do for you?
7: Yeah, Jim, this is Charlie.
4: Okay.
7: I've got a moral question for you.
6: The what?
4: Wait a minute. Thanks for the call, Bob.
7: This is Charlie. I've got a moral question for you.
4: Well, that's a matter for your own conscience, Charlie.
7: I figured you'd say something like that.
4: All right, why don't you give it a try this year?
7: Okay, but they'll never catch it.
4: Well, thanks for calling, Charlie.
7: Thanks.
4: This is Pennywise, line 6. You're on.
7: Yeah, Jim, this is Charlie. Charlie.
8: The alarm rings and it's rough to get up in the morning. But breakfast brings those thoughts of Kellogg's pouring.
9: Hey, now we're...
10: Now we're in your territory, son. See that house over there?
9: Yeah, I don't...
10: That's where your customer lives his life.
11: Let me digress here to say that the road to success lies through ordinary people. They form the vast majority. A man who knows them and is one of them stands the vastly better chance.
9: Oh, I get it. This is some kind of a salesman motivation. You're trying to
10: keep
9: show
10: your
9: me...
10: voice down. I just want you to see what you're really selling. You're selling survival. Not only for your tribe, but survival for yourself. Because if they go down, you go down. And so does your way of life.
12: And it's the one name to trust your mornings to.
13: Selling.
14: Killing.
13: Killing.
15: That is my television.
13: Selling.
14: Is
13: killing.
15: By television.
10: Selling. Is killing. That's it. Oh, actual killing. We use lots of other nicer words to describe it. Convincing, persuading, influencing. But no matter how nice we refer to it, the act of selling is forcing an unwilling person to act the way you want it to. The word forcing has to be in it.

0: not want to smell bad. We want beautiful teeth. We want good clothes. We want people to like us. We do not want to be ugly.
1: Why, they spend a lot of time figuring out what their man is. What makes him tick. What he wants out of life. If we want to catch him, why, we got to get in touch with his feelings, choices,
0: and we seek love and affection.
1: You either kill or get killed.
0: We want money.
1: Your choices.
0: Money.
1: Your choices.
0: We yearn for more beautiful homes.
1: Just like you.
0: We like comfort.
1: Just like you.
0: We want honesty, self-respect, a place in the community.
1: Just like you.
0: We want to own things in which we can take pride.
1: He's a consumer. Just like you.
0: We want to be secure in our old age.
1: He's got problems. Just like you. Just like
2: feeling.
1: Heck, he's not that much different from you.
2: Feeling.
1: But when it comes to caring for him,
2: feeling.
1: You don't have to fake it, just care for yourself.
2: Feeling is believing.
1: When you're really in touch with how someone's feeling,
2: believing.
1: Can use this understanding to help you hunt.
2: Believing.
1: Then you can sell
2: feeling. Feeling. Feeling.
1: And make care.
2: Feeling.
1: And is that what you came for?
0: What a place.
3: The hunt begins at sunup, when our quarry is awakened by the stentorian tones of a commercial announcer on the clock radio, which serves as his alarm. Man gets up, stumbles to bathroom and shaves to the rhythm of a Barbasol jingle, brushes teeth somewhat furtively to the cadence of "You'll Wonder Where the Yellow Went," looks at his tongue in the mirror, while another voice reminds him of the virtues of all brands. Man opens front door, grabs milk bottle, which has a collar around its neck, plucking cottage cheese. Picks up morning paper, takes it to breakfast table. Now he gets his first voluntary information of the day.
4: I feel we really need to buy right away.
0: What a place.
5: There's cats prowl this jungle, have the weak and foolish eyes, often without knowing why.
0: Incredibly complex, incredibly complex, and crowded with people, and crowded with people.
6: See, the fighter.
7: Let me digress here to say that the road to success lies through ordinary people.
1: Just keep thinking of that tiger. We go out looking for men.
2: For men?
3: The American.
8: All men.
9: All men.
3: The American.
8: All women.
9: And all women.
1: Well.
3: The American.
1: Well.
3: The American.
1: Well.
8: All men.
9: All men.
8: And all women.
9: And all women.
1: Well.
10: Men and women.
11: We're gonna kill men and women?
10: No, we're gonna trap.
12: Save the tiger.
3: The American is the most hunted man on earth. Breakfast over, he rushes out of the door to the click and rising murmur of the TV set, which his wife automatically turns on upon his departure. This instrument will be on for 5 hours and 24 minutes of this average day.
13: To thine own self be true.
3: 64 commercials will be heard and seen by our average family between breakfast and bedtime.
14: 1,000 television commercials
15: over. Hunters are for killing. Tomorrow night, hunters are for killing.
16: People are like sheep.
1: Hunt them. Grab them.
0: Save the tiger.
16: Creatures of habit. Sheep. That's what people become when it's time to eat.
1: You either eat that tiger, he's gonna eat you.
7: Sheep. People are like sheep. They cannot judge values. We judge things largely by others' impressions. We go with the crowd.
0: Save the Tiger is a personal crisis at its worst.
17: In a world already filled with too many sheep, Panatella continues to offer a sensible way to rise above the herd.
7: So the most effective thing I have ever found in advertising is the trend of the crowd.
1: Your choice is simple.
7: People follow styles and preferences.
17: People who know exactly what they like when it comes to yogurt.
7: We rarely decide for ourselves because we don't know the facts.
1: Your choice is simple.
16: The right choice.
7: All the time, we are seeking in advertising men with the impulses of the majority.
1: Although, you still gotta have a killer instinct.
0: Darwin's law of survival of the fittest is at work every minute of every day.
1: Your job is to make the kitty.
0: This is the restless American economy.
18: You can have freedom of choice by default.
0: It is also economic liberty. And once economic liberty is abridged or destroyed, all other liberty is abridged or destroyed. Power over a man's subsistence, said Alexander Hamilton, is power over his will.
11: Hey, now where are we?
19: Okay.
6: We know a remote farm in Lincolnshire where Mrs. Buckley lives. Every July, peas grow there. Do you really mean that?
8: So in other words, I'd start half a second late.
6: Don't you think you really want to say July over the snow? Isn't that the fun of it?
8: If you make it almost when that shot disappears, it'll make my...
6: I think it's so nice that you see a snow-covered field and say every July peas grow there.
12: One writer might do it this way. The peas plan that ends vegetable wars forever. The green giant, who is just about as big as a corn and pea man can get, has a plan that guarantees peas on earth forever.
6: We know a remote farm in Lincolnshire where Mrs. Buckley lives. Every July, peas grow there. We aren't even in the fields, you see.
12: Peas on earth forever.
6: We're talking about them growing and she's picked them.
8: Yeah.
6: On what?
12: Peas on earth, goodwill towards men. According to his plan, you just reach for a can of plump green giant peas. They're so sweet and tender that the worst vegetable hater in the family will surrender and nobody will call it appeasement. Get some from your good old grocer, like now.
6: I don't understand you then. What must be over for July?
8: When we get out of that snowy field.
6: When I was out, we were onto a can of peas, a big dish of peas when I said in July.
8: Oh, I'm sorry.
6: Yes, always. I'm always past that. Yes, well, that's about where I say in July.
19: Now we need something to bring the bones and stones of this verbalization to life. We need to find a video brilliancy of enormous power and clarity. A pictorial flash, like a burst of heat lightning, to illuminate the central concept.
6: We were onto a can of peas, a big dish of peas when I said in July.
12: The big green jewel of the vegetable kingdom.
6: Yes, well, that's about where I say in July.
19: There will be other pictures in the commercial illustrating secondary claims, which add dimension and depth, or which add mood and feeling. But these will swing out from this video like a man's cape swings out from his shoulders.
6: Yes, always.
19: Once arrived at, this video will become a sine qua non of your reality campaign.
20: You emphasize a bit in July.
6: Why? That doesn't make any sense. Sorry. There's no known way of saying an English sentence in which you begin a sentence with in and emphasize it. Get me a jury and show me how you can say in July and I'll go down on you. That's just idiotic, if you'll forgive me by saying so. That's just stupid. In July. I'd love to know how you emphasize in and in July. Impossible. Meaningless.
8: I think all they were thinking about was that they didn't want to.
6: He isn't thinking.
12: You never knew a pea could be like this. Dewy sweet, June morning fresh, and overflowing with full pea flavor.
8: Wilson, can we just put one last...
6: Yeah?
8: One? It was my fault. I said in July. If you can leave every July...
6: You didn't say it. He said it. Your friend. Every July?
21: This is no ordinary pea.
6: No, you don't really mean every July. But that's bad copy. It's in July. Of course it's every July.
22: Try to be real cheery at the beginning. Yeah. Like, real cheery. Okay. These are all formula type things.
23: All right, gentlemen, this is take 15.
6: We know a certain fjord in Norway, near where the cod gather in great shoals. There, Jan Stangeland.
8: Fraction more on that shoals thing, because you roll it around very nicely.
6: Yeah, roll it around, and I have no more time. You don't know what I'm up against.
24: Because the clients are walking in at 4. We have to have a semi-mix, so you've got 100
25: seconds today.
23: I think the hopeful tone you did in was better. The hopeful suggestion.
6: Because Findus frees the cod at sea, and then add a crumb crisp coating. That's tough, crumb crisp coating. I think, no, because of the way it's written, you need to break it up, because it's not as conversationally written. What?
8: Take crumb out.
6: Good.
26: Every porpoise has a purpose.
6: Norway. Fish fingers in Norway. Finders in Norway.
27: Slippy slidy, gooey grind.
28: Norway.
29: Norway. Norway. Norway. Norway. Norway. Norway. Norway. Norway. Norway. Norway. Norway. Norway. Norway. Norway. Norway. Norway. Norway. Norway. Norway. Norway. Norway. Norway. Norway. Norway. Norway. Norway. Norway. Norway. Norway. Norway. Norway. Norway. Norway. Norway. Norway. Norway. Norway. Norway. Norway. Norway. Norway. Norway. Norway. Norway. Norway. Norway. Norway. Norway. Norway. Norway. Norway. Norway. Norway. Norway. Norway. Norway. Norway. Norway. Norway. Norway. Norway. Norway. Norway. Norway. Norway. Norway. Norway. Norway. Norway. Norway. Norway. Norway. Norway. Norway. Norway. Norway. Norway. Norway. Norway. Norway. Norway. Norway. Norway. Norway. Norway. Norway. Norway. Norway. Norway. Norway. Norway. Norway.
2: The New York Post is keeping the sizzle, but adding the New York Post is keeping the sizzle, but adding the sizzle, but adding the sizzle.
3: Too much directing around here. Because it's full of things that are only correct because they're grammatical, but they're tough on the ear. You see, this is a very wearying one. It's unpleasant to read. Unrewarding.
12: It has the common touch, without being or sounding patronizing. If you are writing about baloney, don't try to make it Cornish hen, because that is the worst kind of baloney there is. Just make it darn good baloney.
3: Here under protest is beef burgers.
4: I'll start with a steak.
5: Something to drink with that.
4: Yeah, give me an extra light.
5: That's the extra light beer by Pabst?
4: Yeah, that's right.
5: The one with just 70 calories?
4: Pabst.
5: That's good. They probably won't like that. You know, we'll have several for them.
3: Beef burgers.
5: You know, hold of yourself, Tom.
3: Beef burgers.
5: Okay, rolling on 60.
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9: to get that up. You gotta get the lettuce.
3: You want one more? Yeah. More on what beef?
8: You missed the first beef, actually, completely.
3: What do you mean, missed it?
8: You're emphasizing prairie fed.
3: But you can't emphasize beef. That's like he's wanting me to emphasize in before July. Come on, fellas, you're losing your heads. I wouldn't direct any living actor like this in Shakespeare. Well, you do this. It's impossible.
8: Orson, you did 6 last year, and by far and away the best, and I know the reason.
3: The right reading for this is the one I'm giving you.
10: That film started as giant
3: money! I spent 20 times more for you people than any other commercial I've ever made. You are such pests. Now, what is it you want?
8: Nothing.
3: In your depths of your ignorance, what is it you want? Whatever it is you want, I can't deliver because I just don't see it.
8: That was absolutely fine. It really was. You
3: isn't worth it. No money is worth it.
4: That's good. It'll be a good spot.
13: And I say, since when do you like art, Ralph? And he says, I don't. I like tires.
14: Unbelievable.
28: By now, Art has a seat in the family car.
14: The feel. So smooth.
28: His first reflex turns on the starter. His second, the radio. To get the news, he tells himself.
29: Who says it's tough to get going in the morning?
14: So certainly not.
28: He will hear about 24 minutes of news and entertainment and 6 minutes of advertising with at least 12 commercials.
14: The power.
28: The advertising will be shot at him in song, rhyme, dialogue, comedy, and astonishing sound effects.
14: So strong. Pontiac Grand Prix.
28: As our man's eye moves through the landscape, he will pause not upon trees and clouds,
14: unbelievable.
28: He has given me a lot of brand information. Our research says he's able and willing to absorb in the time it takes him to pass a given poster board.
30: They sip martinis against Sahara sand dunes.
28: On a rainy day,
30: they wear green clothes down to the Caribbean surf.
28: At normal speed,
30: they play white piano on mountain top.
28: In normal traffic. This advertising is equally skillfully designed to register a selling message in the time it takes him to read the optimum number of words. 8.
31: Our Father, which art in heaven.
8: Humble words.
31: We shall fight on the beaches. Trinchant. We shall fight in the hills. Trinchant. We shall never surrender.
28: Trenchant words.
31: Thundering. Give me liberty. Give me liberty. Won't give me death.
28: Thundering words.
32: The strongest words. The strongest word is still the word free.
8: The word free.
12: Men have lived for words.
33: Free.
8: Happy words.
33: Freedom.
12: Men have died for words.
33: Freedom.
12: Pointed words. Cities have fallen for words.
33: Freedom's waiting.
12: Free.
0: The right words.
1: Iraq, inflammable.
0: The right words.
1: Islam, insidious.
0: The right words, said Lenin, are worth 100 regiments.
7: Freedom's waiting.
1: Impute infamous chorus.
11: Scathing words.
0: You can say four blunt words and a man will hit you in the face.
11: Words.
7: Freedom's waiting.
11: Vitriolic
15: words.
0: A little deluge of adjectives.
11: Words.
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20: We do have the possibility of stopping this, and as I said the word stopping, I realize that's it.
21: You know, if there's any message in my book, it's...
20: Did I finish my thoughts?
21: Yeah, please, go ahead.
20: Okay. 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We can control the corporations. All we have to do is stop buying what it is they're selling. It's very simple. I mean, actually, they need us, and there's this whole campaign going on that somehow they're fulfilling a need of ours, and they're not. They're just ripping off everybody. So what would happen? This is my thought. What would happen if, like, 50% of the people in this country, if they just said, no, we're not going to buy you, we don't need your cars, we don't need to go to Woolworths, we don't need your newspapers, your cigarettes, your coffee, you know, your Coca-Cola, your Three Musketeers, your Three Musketeers, your Three Musketeers, we just ain't going to do it no more. And if all the real spiritual religious leaders in this country says that's really what we got to do, I mean, the only thing that's going to solve the problem is to actually stop what it is that's causing it. And it's like an intellectual game to continually ask what the solution is when you're not willing to put it into effect. I mean, you're really not.
21: Scary. That's very frightening.
22: What without advertising is industry's means of communication?
21: Scary. That's very frightening.
24: How do you feel?
33: Oh, that's easy. I'm a little scared.
24: Good. So was he, little. And so is that tiger.
21: Very, very funny.
34: So you're philosophical?
35: Well, like we say, if you can't lick them,
34: join them.
35: Put them on the big piece of tape, is what we say.
34: Oh.
21: Very, that's very frightening.
36: Now, line up before the window, 50 people taken out of an observation bus from Times Square.
34: So you're philosophical?
35: Well, if you can't lick them,
34: No,
35: stick them on the big piece of tape. I think that one's short.
34: Okay, here we go.
36: The simple questions remain.
21: Gary, that's very frightening.
37: If we're all set, question one. First of all, we'd like to know how much did you enjoy the program that you have just seen?
21: Gary, very frightening.
37: Question eight. Was a subject matter that would be California lifestyles broad enough to hold your interest through the entire episode? Giving the question, was a subject matter, again,
21: Gary,
37: that's California lifestyles broad enough to hold your interest episode.
35: So you're philosophical?
37: Number nine?
21: Gary, that's very funny.
37: Number nine, do you think the show moved quickly enough?
38: Fight back!
34: So you're philosophical?
35: Well, like we say, if you can't lick them up.
34: Join them.
35: No.
36: The simple question
37: was very unfavorable. Please write a -3 on the line to the left. Slightly unfavorable, a -1. A neutral response is rated 0. Slightly favorable, +1. Very favorable, +3.
38: Fight back!
36: It says that the campaign continues to flourish like a great tree spreading its branches and reaching for the sun. And year after year, rich and fruitful seeds continue to slip down to the earth in new sales and customers.
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Thank you.

0: originality, inspiration, exploring. I'm there and thinking, this is fantastic,
1: beautiful, inspiring.
0: Is there some point at which we have to start thinking, what is actually going on?
1: Because I'm not supposed to be here.
2: We'd be better elsewhere.
0: I'm taking things as I find them, and I therefore assume as you would see them if you were going to the same place. Go back to normal aspects of society.
3: Freedom and choice.
0: This is a combination that
1: makes people feel
2: elevated.
0: Fantastic.
2: And how far do you think we could take this ultimately?
4: I think it's important to constantly be asking that question.
0: I'm always doing that, you know.
1: I think what you end up with is more knowledge.
4: Which would basically mean that everybody has a stake in the pot, everybody has something.
0: Everything comes together, and it's just one of those magic moments.
4: And that has profound consequences. And we heard that number of times around the world.
0: But I did wonder, I'm not kidding you, if it became possible right now
1: to make people better. And perhaps you can give me some insight.
0: Oh yeah.

0: concept. Beautiful. Is there some point at which we have to start thinking what is actually going on? I'm taking things as I find them, and I therefore assume as you would see them if you were going to the same place. Because I'm not supposed to be here. Freedom and choice. This is a combination that makes people feel elevated. Fantastic. And how far do you think we could take this ultimately?
1: I think it's important to constantly be asking that question.
0: I think what you end up with is more knowledge.
1: Which would basically mean that everybody has a stake in the part. Everybody has something.
0: Everything comes together.
1: And that has profound consequences. And we heard that a number of times.
0: But I did wonder if it became possible right now
1: to make people better. And perhaps you can give me some insight.
0: Again.

We are in a situation in which we need more creativity and originality. I remember arriving there and thinking, this is inspiring. This is some point at which we have to start thinking, what is actually going on? I'm taking things as I find them. Freedom and choice. This is a combination that makes people feel elevated.